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My name is Liam, and I'm about to get out of here, but not before I have a whole bunch of music for you. I mean, obviously, there's going to be ads in there. That's okay. I hope you don't mind about that. But Keith Whitley to play me out with When You Say Nothing at All on a 100.3 KROMX. I will see y'all tomorrow.

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I saw the old man's face. Front page obituary. He was a millionaire. He left his fortune to some guy he barely knew. His kids were mad as hell.

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She was storming through the house that day, and I could tell she was leaving. 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
4: Meteorologist Steve Hamilton with your Texas Farm and Ranch forecast on the Texas Farm Bureau Radio Network. Polo is now below hurricane strength, and that'll keep weakening as it gets into northern Mexico today. But it's still packing a lot of tropical air, and that'll be affecting most of Texas for the next few days. Flood watches are still up for the panhandle until about noon today and through this evening in the western counties. A flood watch goes through Friday morning in our northern counties, where the rain will keep up for a while. As the storm system moves east, the risk of flooding will spread to our central, southern, and eastern counties over the next day or so. An upper-level low-pressure system is heading into the Four Corners today. The surface low is crossing over Texas along with a cold front. That'll be tapping into all that moist air as it moves into the southwestern states, spreading it across our area from west to east over the next couple of days. With Panhandle, still some showers and a few thunderstorms, low 80s and windy today. Showers and thunderstorms continue for the western counties. Some of those storms might have some heavy rainfall, upper 80s. In the northern counties, we'll be getting some heavy rainfall today, at least a possibility. Showers and thunderstorms and gusty wind will be in the mid-90s. Rain and thunderstorms looking pretty likely all day on Thursday, low 80s. Some of that rain will be heavy. In the eastern counties, just some clouds today and low 90s and windy. Showers start to move in on Thursday along with a few thunderstorms, low 90s. For the central counties, a few showers or thunderstorms developing today, mid-90s. Then we'll get some heavy rain coming in on Thursday, upper 80s and a little cooler. In the southern counties, hot and humid today, partly cloudy and our high in the low 100s. Then we get the rain on Thursday, upper 90s. And for the upper Gulf Coast, we'll have some sun and a few clouds and scattered showers and thunderstorms and windy, low 90s. I'm meteorologist Steve Hamilton with your Texas Farm and Ranch forecast on the Texas Farm Bureau Radio Network.
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5: Good rains that came too late. I'm James Hunt with Around the Cap Rock on the Texas Farm Bureau Radio Network. For our farmers in the Texas High Plains, the big rains we've been getting will help them with new wheat crops and also to build subsoil moisture for next spring. But for the crops they tried to grow this summer, these rains have arrived too late. Barry Evans of Cress summed up his summer season this way.
6: I'm looking at failing everything. We failed our grain sorghum quite a bit earlier. We just got very, very few heads even emerged. In our cotton, it set some bolls, but the bolls are small, just little hickory nuts, and they didn't open.

0: because we need to grow crops just to keep everything going. That's what we do. And so for me to fail crops is really unusual. And for me to talk about doing it now, it's really unusual. But it just tells you what a brutal summer July and August was.
1: We'll talk more with farmer Barry Evans of Cress in tomorrow's report. I'm James Hunt on the Texas Farm Bureau Radio Network.
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1: She's reminding everyone that there are options. Good morning. I'm Danny Moffitt on the Texas Farm Bureau Radio Network. The U.S. Agriculture Secretary Brooke Rollins is suggesting that Americans that are worried about the high beef prices should switch to another protein source instead. During a recent interview, she was asked what the administration is doing about the high beef prices. She said, "We have more people eating beef than ever before, but that if it's too expensive, you can eat chicken, pork, salmon, or eggs." She said, "There are other sources of really good protein, and all of those prices are coming down as well." She did note that number one beef is now lower by 5%, so we are trending in the right direction. She blamed the Biden administration for what she described as efforts to curb domestic beef production. The Uvalde Consolidated School District will be transferring the ownership of Robb Elementary and that school campus to the city of Uvalde. This is needed so they can set up a permanent memorial and community park at that 2022 shooting site where 19 students and two teachers were killed. The district did not disclose when the sale will be finalized or the price. State lawmakers have already set aside $10 million in the current budget to convert that campus to a memorial and a community park. The Texas Parks and Wildlife Department will be over that construction, and the city will also be forming a committee to help guide the process. City leaders say that input from the victims' families and the communities will be central to what the site eventually becomes. That old school building has remained empty since the shooting. Morgan Stanley is making a major investment in the city of Dallas, adding to that city's growing financial industry. The move is also renewing the debate whether or not New York City can keep attracting big employers. Morgan Stanley says they'll be taking over a tower building on McKinney Avenue, and their new hub will create more than 3,800 jobs. The new site will generate over $1 billion in direct and indirect investments in the city. The city of Dallas is offering over $18 million in a development grant. There's also separate state money that will provide $44 million for them. While the rollout has been delayed for more than a decade, Tesla has unveiled their new electric big rig truck. It will compete with diesel ones. With diesel prices soaring to new highs, Tesla is betting on this new segment of their business to take Tesla beyond sedans and SUVs. Tesla is delivering the semi-trucks to its first set of customers. 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

0: east over the next couple of days. For the Panhandle, still some showers and a few thunderstorms, low 80s and windy today. Showers and thunderstorms continue for the western counties. Some of those storms might have some heavy rainfall, upper 80s. In the northern counties, we'll be getting some heavy rainfall today, at least a possibility. Showers and thunderstorms and gusty wind will be in the mid-90s. Rain and thunderstorms looking pretty likely all day on Thursday, low 80s. Some of that rain will be heavy. In the eastern counties, just some clouds today and low 90s and windy. Showers start to move in on Thursday along with a few thunderstorms, low 90s. For the central counties, a few showers or thunderstorms developing today, mid 90s. Then we'll get some heavy rain coming in on Thursday, upper 80s and a little cooler. In the southern counties, hot and humid today, partly cloudy and our high in the low 100s. Then we get the rain on Thursday, upper 90s. And for the upper Gulf Coast, we'll have some sun and a few clouds and scattered showers and thunderstorms and windy, low 90s. I'm meteorologist Steve Hamilton with your Texas Farm and Ranch forecast on the Texas Farm Bureau Radio Network.
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5: Stepping up the fight against the pasture mealybug. I'm Kerry Martin with Texas Ag News and Views on the Texas Farm Bureau Radio Network. Pasture mealybugs continue to spread across Texas and other states. It now has the attention of USDA, and efforts are picking up to stop the spread. U.S. Agriculture Secretary Brooke Rollins.
6: We have declared the pasture mealybug as a priority pest for the upcoming fiscal year. And our Animal and Plant Health Inspection, our APHIS, Plant Pest and Disease Management Program, which means that it will get a majority of time, effort, and money moving forward. This program will be administered through Section 7721, but will also receive increased funding going from $75 million to $90 million per year.
5: Rollins announced a four-point plan to fight the pest.
6: Through this plan, we will, number one, improve timely detection and diagnostics of the mealybug. We will, number two, accelerate scientific research, including by conducting insecticide efficacy trials right here in Louisiana. Number three, we will lead an aggressive and coordinated communications response. And finally, number four, we will continue to partner with our great states on proactive management and mitigation tactics.
5: The pasture mealybug has been found in 95 Texas counties. It's also present in Florida, Georgia, and Louisiana. Just recently, the EPA granted a second

0: Section 18 Crisis Emergency Exemption to use Centric 40WG on mealybugs. In research trials here in Texas, it's proven to be the most effective insecticide against the pest. There's a new potato designed specifically for Texas.
1: Researchers at Texas A&M have developed a new variety of potato designed to grow well in Texas. According to AgriLife Today, the Texas A&M Potato Breeding Program's new Duncan Russet potato offers resistance to the virus PVY, one of the industry's most costly diseases. The potato is bred for heat tolerance for growers in the southern U.S., and it reportedly holds its light color for French fries even after months in cold storage, a rare trait. The potato is one of 14 commercially released varieties developed by the Texas A&M Breeding Program. For the Texas Farm Bureau Radio Network, I'm Jessica Domel.
0: A new screw worm case has popped up in Texas. This one was in a goat in Crockett County. That's in southwest Texas. Crockett County has had the most confirmed screwworm cases so far this year with 13. Only this new one is active. The other 12 are inactive. We've also found the first screwworm fly in a trap. That trap was in Brewster County in southwest Texas on the Mexican border. I'm Kerry Martin on the Texas Farm Bureau Radio Network.
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2: Generous amounts of rain across the Texas and Oklahoma panhandles, thanks to the remnants of Hurricane Pulo. Pampa recorded an additional 1 in 45 hundredths in the 24-hour report period, bringing September's number to 3 in 46 hundredths, and the year-to-date amount now standing at 9 and 56 hundredths of an inch of rain. Other area totals for the report period ending this morning: Borger with 1 in 25 hundredths, 3 and 15 hundredths in the rain bucket at Stinnett, 2.30 at Miama, 4.01 at Fritch, Amarillo recording 3 and 41 hundredths, 3.50 at Vega, 2 and 29 hundredths at Dumas, and 2 and 10 hundredths recorded at Lake McClellan. Rain prospects are forecast to decrease as the day moves on, with clearing tonight and back to sunshine tomorrow. The National Weather Service confirmed one tornado reported southwest of Amarillo last night. The Rope tornado was near Rockwell Road and Farm Road 2219 between Canyon and Amarillo. No damage was reported. Several roads were closed, however, as a result of excessive rainfall. Flash flood watches and advisories were posted for much of the Texas and Oklahoma panhandles, while flash flood warnings were issued for areas in Potter, Randall, Oldham, and Deaf Smith counties. Governor Greg Abbott earlier prepositioned 1,900 first responders along with National Guard and search and rescue boats. Texas Parks and Wildlife Department dive and underwater recovery teams Monday prepared as well. Meteorologists say with the ground so dry and if the storm is slow moving, additional runoff increases significantly the flash flooding potential for many areas. Pampa School Board members meeting Monday adopted the district's tax rate. Superintendent Hugh Pyatt.
3: Every year we have to adopt a tax rate, so we had our public hearing, and Dr. Kelly Porter did that for us, and the board accepted the tax rate and adopted it at $1.1854, which is down about a penny from last year. We were $1.1922, and then the year before that we were $1.25. So we've come down about 7 cents since 24-25 school year, and we're glad we're able to continue to lower that tax rate and still continue to build and get ready for what's next for Pampa.
2: Trustees addressed the district certification of compliance.
3: In the 89th legislative session 2 years ago, they passed Senate Bill 12, and Senate Bill 12 was a parental rights and a DEI bill, and so every school district has to certify that they are meeting that law, especially with the DEI, and so we have to send out a lot of agreements with our vendors and others to ensure that they're not using DEI, and so board voted to make that happen last night, and so we are DEI compliant in Pampa.
2: Board members also heard an updated enrollment report.
3: We're currently sitting at 2,894 students. That's down 167 from the same time last year. So that trend of decreasing enrollment in Pampa and across the panhandle continues. And so we're really hoping and praying that we get some new businesses to move to town and bring some new employees.
2: That was Pampa ISD Superintendent Hugh Pyatt. More on subsequent broadcasts. Gray County Commissioners meet at 9 o'clock tomorrow morning at the courthouse in Pampa. Agenda topics include requirements for the countywide volunteer fire departments to be eligible to receive a budgeted contribution, discussion of the contract with the USDA at the county annex beginning January 1st, a proclamation with the Gray County 4-H Council recognizing 4-H Week, addressing purchase of a new copier for the Gray County Clerk's Office, consider a request for placement of a Precinct 3 employee, and discussions regarding a letter from Dozier, Pickens, and Francis for the fiscal year 2026 audit for Gray County. Also, several delinquent tax property bids are also on the agenda. The Friends of the Library book sale will be Thursday, October the 1st through Saturday, October the 3rd at Lovett Memorial Library, 111 North Houston in Pampa. Hours will be 9 a.m. to 5 p.m. each day. Friends member Roy Morris.
4: We've got a lot of real good books this year. We've got some old classics and histories, mysteries, and lots of fiction and nonfiction books and some biographies and a huge selection of children's books and cookbooks. And we've got large print books and just a very few Spanish books. But this year we've had a lot of people come in and help. And that's one thing, we could use a lot of help now and then. We furnished funds this summer for the summer reading programs and all the books. And Buffalo Bart, he's Bart Taylor from Will Rogers Museum in Oklahoma. He came again this year and gave a presentation. And the activity this summer was quite a bit. And we furnished a lot of the funds for that. We had a whole bunch of Bibles. They're free if we have any. But we're going to donate most of those to another organization that was needing some to give out.
2: The Pampa Police Department hosting National Night Out 2026 from 5 to 8 p.m. Tuesday, October 6th at Rec Park. The event is a nationwide community-building initiative focusing on strengthening the relationship between law enforcement and communities. There will be refreshment, games, door prizes, and giveaways. It will be an opportunity for those attending to visit with first responders. Coordinators say the event is for the entire community and everyone is welcome. Pampa Chamber of Commerce Annual Country Fair, right around the corner, 7 p.m. Saturday, October 10th. General admission tickets, $50 per person, and a VIP table for eight going for $1,000. Tickets are available online. Pampa Regional Medical Center hosting a community health fair 10 a.m. to 2 p.m. Thursday, October 1st at the hospital. All ages are welcome and no registration is required. There will be free screenings, blood pressure checks, health screenings, STD testing, car seat checks, flu shots, also take-home resources, giveaways, and much more. And don't forget, Angel Tree registration through the Pampa Salvation Army Service Unit is continuing through Friday, October the 16th. A news release states it is for Gray County children ages 0 up to high school age. Documentation is required to register, and further information may be obtained by phoning 806-441-2971. Airbnb has announced a $6 million plus investment for a housing development in Austin. It will result in more than 200 affordable housing units as part of the company's new national housing initiative. Airbnb Housing Accelerator Program will provide an additional $250 million in financing to help secure more than $5 billion in housing capital over the next 10-year time frame. Five suspects, including four who were taken into custody in Colorado, have been detained in connection with a shooting at an apartment complex that in the 200 block of East Corporate Drive in Louisville. Police say the September 11th attack was a targeted event. One of the suspects was arrested in Plano while the others were detained in Colorado. U.S. News and World Report has released its rankings of the top universities in the United States for 2027. Six of the campuses are from the Lone Star State. They are Rice University, Houston, number 16, the University of Texas at Austin, 34, Texas A&M University at College Station, number 59, SMU in Dallas at number 85, and Baylor in Waco, number 4. TCU and Fort Worth both tied for number 90. Applications for volunteers for a well-plugging initiative of the Texas Commission on Environmental Quality are being taken. Danny Moffitt has more on that story.
5: The applications are accepted through November the 9th from the marginal conventional well owners and operators that are interested in plugging and abandoning their oil and gas wells. This involves individuals, corporations, state and local governments, and other legal entities. The wells have to be vertical and cannot have been previously plugged and must be able to post a known owner or operator. There is $100 million in money available to help plug the wells. For Pampa Radio News, I'm Danny Moffitt.
2: 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Now this.
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2: In the regional news roundup, Governor Greg Abbott's Small Business Summit will be in Dalhart from 8 a.m. to 1 p.m. tomorrow. The event will begin with a networking hour beginning at 8 a.m. at the Rita Blanca Coliseum at 2222 Farm Road 281. The summit's goal is to help Texas small business owners and aspiring entrepreneurs reach new heights by connecting them with resources and information needed to start, strengthen, and grow a business. The event will offer a variety of sessions bringing together local, state, and federal resource partners to provide key insights on critical business topics. Subjects to be addressed include magnetic marketing strategies that stick, empowering businesses with AI tools, and strategies for growth, including leveraging state and local programs. An authority on assessing bilingual students with developing language skills will be featured speaker for WT's 14th annual Helen Peel Distinguished Lecture. Roxana Stanley will present bilingual evaluation for students with specific learning disability with or without dyslexia. The presentation will be from 9 to 4 Friday, October 9th, in the Alumni Banquet Hall on the Canyon Campus. The fee is $25 per person, including 6 hours of continuing education credit. Registration is free for WT students, faculty, and staff. A Zoom option also will be available. The workshop is designed for anyone who assesses students, including educational diagnosticians, school psychologists, and speech pathologists. Stanley says too often emergent bilingual students are misunderstood, misidentified, or overlooked. Parking rates for air travelers departing Dallas-Fort Worth International Airport will be increased effective Thursday. Parking will be at a terminal and will cost $37 a day with a toll tag or $40 by credit card. That is $5 to $8 more than the current rates. Airport officials say the increases are necessary to remain competitive with other major U.S. airports and to offset increased material and labor costs. Those who book ahead may save up to 20% compared to the higher drive-up rates. Express parking rates will increase to between $20 to $25, depending on payment method and whether the parking spot is covered or uncovered. Remote parking will remain DFW's least expensive option. In San Antonio, Coca-Cola Southwest Beverages has completed a major expansion of its South Central Texas bottling facility. The expansion translates into a $42 million investment and Coca-Cola Southwest's commitment to San Antonio after 60 years of operation in the Alamo City. The expansion includes 170,000 square feet of new space, which nearly doubles the overall size of the complex. A second production line was installed to increase production capacity. Additional warehouse space also was added. The company says the increased capacity will help manage holiday season spikes in demand and fluctuations through the year. Arca Continental Coca-Cola Southwest Beverages is a Dallas-based company. It's the local Coca-Cola bottler for Texas and parts of Oklahoma, New Mexico, and Arkansas. Approximately 900 persons are employed at the plant, which provides Coca-Cola products to more than 31 million consumers across its territory. The South Texas citrus growers say it appears there will be a larger crop to harvest this season. Danny's back in with more on that story.
5: With harvest time coming up in South Texas, citrus growers say they're about to start the harvest of a slightly larger crop this year. They think it's up about 15% from last year. They say it's largely due to a number of younger trees that are now coming into production. Texas citrus production is about 70% grapefruit and 30% oranges. I'm Danny Moffitt.
2: Officials say more than two dozen Central Texas area counties are working to map out where new outdoor warning sirens will be most effective during periods of flash flooding. The initiative comes in the wake of the deadly 2025 Hill Country flooding. As an example, officials cite a family who resides in the Bumblebee Hill subdivision between Ingram and Hunt in Kerr County. During last year's flooding disaster, family members scrambled to climb onto the roof of their home to escape the deadly rising flood waters. During the next special legislative session, lawmakers passed Senate Bill 3 that makes available $50 million for counties to install outdoor flood warning sirens.
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10: For the child of God, current events remind us that our world is involved in a spiritual battle that is greater than anything our generation has seen before. While this truth can stir up fear or anxiety, we can be encouraged when we remind ourselves that God is in control and nothing is happening without His permission. My name is Kyle Osfeldt, and as the pastor of Grace Baptist Church in Pampa, Texas, I would like to encourage every believer to look to God for the strength and encouragement that only He can give. I would also encourage you to exercise a level of boldness for the cause of Christ like you've never exercised before. I am convinced that if God's people will stand for the truths of God's Word, we can have a greater impact on this culture than we ever thought possible. As has been said before, the only thing necessary for the triumph of evil is for good men to do nothing. Therefore, be strong and of good courage. Be not afraid, neither be thou dismayed, for the Lord thy God is with thee.
11: Stepping up the fight against the pasture mealybug. I'm Kerry Martin with Texas Ag News and Views on the Texas Farm Bureau Radio Network. Pasture mealybugs continue to spread across Texas and other states. It now has the attention of USDA, and efforts are picking up to stop the spread. U.S. Agriculture Secretary Brooke Rollins.
12: We have declared the pasture mealybug as a priority pest for the upcoming fiscal year, and our Animal and Plant Health Inspection, or APHIS, Plant Pest and Disease Management Program, which means that it will get a majority of time, effort, and money moving forward. This program will be administered through Section 7721, but will also receive increased funding going from $75 million to $90 million per year.
11: Rollins announced a four-point plan to fight the pest.
12: Through this plan, we will, number one, improve timely detection and diagnostics of the mealybug. We will, number two, accelerate scientific research, including by conducting insecticide efficacy trials right here in Louisiana. Number three, we will lead an aggressive and coordinated communications response. And finally, number four, we will continue to partner with our great states on proactive management and mitigation tactics.
11: The pasture mealybug has been found in 95 Texas counties. It's also present in Florida, Georgia, and Louisiana. Just recently, the EPA granted a Section 18 crisis emergency exemption to use Centric 40 WG on mealybugs.
13: In research trials here in Texas, it's proven to be the most effective insecticide against the pest. There's a new potato designed specifically for Texas.
14: Researchers at Texas A&M have developed a new variety of potato designed to grow well in Texas. According to AgriLife Today, the Texas A&M Potato Breeding Program's new Duncan Russet potato offers resistance to the virus PVY, one of the industry's most costly diseases. The potato is bred for heat tolerance for growers in the southern U.S., and it reportedly holds its light color for French fries even after months in cold storage, a rare trait. The potato is one of 14 commercially released varieties developed by the Texas A&M Breeding Program. For the Texas Farm Bureau Radio Network, I'm Jessica Domel.
13: A new screwworm case has popped up in Texas. This one was in a goat in Crockett County. That's in southwest Texas. Crockett County has had the most confirmed screwworm cases so far this year with 13. Only this new one is active. The other 12 are inactive. We've also found the first screwworm fly in a trap. That trap was in Brewster County in southwest Texas on the Mexican border. I'm Kerry Martin on the Texas Farm Bureau Radio Network.
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16: Expanded access for U.S. beef in Saudi Arabia. I'm Tom Nicoletti with Focus on Agriculture at the Texas Farm Bureau Radio Network. For more than a decade, U.S. beef faced technical barriers in Saudi Arabia that left only a small fraction of U.S. production eligible for the market. With those obstacles now removed, the U.S. Meat Export Federation, with support from the U.S. Department of Agriculture and the Beef Checkoff Program, is ramping up efforts to reintroduce U.S. beef to importers and other prospective customers in Saudi Arabia. Here is USMEF President and CEO Dan Hallstrom.
17: Our forecast is that this is a $150 million opportunity, so we're planning accordingly. Saudi Arabia has held a lot of promise for a long time. It's a very young demographic, one of the youngest in the world, under 30 years of age, and the prospects for future growth are just huge. The total global imports were over $1 billion of beef globally into Saudi Arabia, which we had a very, very small portion of, you know, less than $10 million. But there was an export verification EV program, which really had some overly restrictive feed traceability requirements and a few other things that complicated the supply chain.
16: USMEF Chef Herman Navarrete, the Director of Culinary Programs, recently traveled to Saudi Arabia to conduct U.S. beef workshops and seminars.
18: We have the chance to do one-on-one workshops with some of the importers in the region, and they were extremely excited. We also had a chance to work with culinary students who are the future leaders in hotels and restaurants of the region. So it was extremely important for them to learn about U.S. beef so they will be able to use it. So we had a cutting demonstration, and then we have some tasting. They were absolutely convinced that this is the right product.
16: I'm Tom Nicoletti for the Texas Farm Bureau Radio Network.
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20: Good rains that came too late. I'm James Hunt with Around the Cap Rock on the Texas Farm Bureau Radio Network. For our farmers in the Texas High Plains, the big rains we've been getting will help them with new wheat crops and also to build subsoil moisture for next spring. But for the crops they tried to grow this summer, these rains have arrived too late. Barry Evans of Cress summed up his summer season this way.
0: I'm looking at failing everything. We failed our grain sorghum quite a bit earlier. We just got very, very few heads even emerged. In our cotton, it set some bolls, but the bolls are small, just little hickory nuts, and they didn't open and fluff out like a boll should. We got off to such a good start. We were terribly dry last winter, but then from about the middle of May till the end of June, we had between a half and an inch every week, and it really got the crops off to a good start, but we really didn't build that subsoil moisture that we needed. But the crops looked so good and grew well early, but then whenever we quit raining in July, then there just was no subsoil to sustain them through that.
21: I would have to imagine it's very exceptional for you to have to fail all of your crops. Have you done this before?
0: We have failed all of our crops. You know, years like 2011, of course, you know, in extreme drought years. Even though nearly all my farm is dry land, I'm just so reluctant to fail a crop because we need to grow crops just to keep everything going. That's what we do. And so for me to fail crops is really unusual. And for me to talk about doing it now, it's really unusual. But it just tells you what a brutal summer July and August was.
20: We'll talk more with farmer Barry Evans of Cress in tomorrow's report. I'm James Hunt on the Texas Farm Bureau Radio Network.
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23: 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Welcome to Walking the Pens, a production of the Texas Farm Bureau Radio Network. I'm Larry Marble. 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
24: Here on the line with Benny Cox from producers in Cargill, San Angelo. Benny, how was the sale?
25: Well, we caught a few more than I thought. I figured we'd have 3,500. We ended up with 4,136. Lamb market was awful good. These slaughter lambs were kind of $10 to $20 higher. Kid goats from $15, some of them as much as $30 higher. These slaughter ewes, they sold mostly firm with what we saw last week. Slaughter nannies sell from 110 to 175, but mostly 134 to 148. Slaughter billies, some of those little old light things, not carrying much flesh, kind of 180, but most of them kind of in that 2 to 250 range. We had some sell up as high as 296. On your slaughter lambs, the lighter end of those from 260 all the way up to 382. Your heavier weights from 240 to 325, with some of those feeders up to as high as 420. On the slaughter ewes, they sell from 120 to 175, but mostly 139 to 151. On your kid goats, they sell in a range from $3 all the way up to $4.10, mostly from $3.49 to $3.85.
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23: Benny, I thank you.
25: Yes, sir.
23: Bye-bye. And you know, neighbor Benny was talking about that rain, and they've got a great chance of rain now through about 1 a.m. Friday, anywhere from 40 to 50%. And tonight, that rain forecast goes up to 90. And neighbor, did you ever wonder about how rain percentage chances are explained? It's not a 90% chance of rain. It actually says that 90% of the area could receive rain. Neighbor, thanks for joining me. I'm Larry Marble. 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Walk in the pens. We'll see you tomorrow.
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27: 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I'm veterinarian Dr. Bob Judd with Texas Vet News on the Texas Farm Bureau Radio Network. Dr. Clay Burson indicates in the Cattleman publication that the earlier a cow calves, the more the calf will weigh at weaning, which means an average of $150 extra per calving period. Trace mineral nutrition plays a role in reproductive success, and it is not uncommon in cows for the fetus to undergo early embryonic death and the pregnancy to be lost. With trace mineral supplementation, research indicates that embryo retention improved by up to 18% in early gestation, and there was an increase in first service conception rates. Trace minerals play a critical role at the cellular level, supporting enzyme activity, protein synthesis, and tissue development. When trace minerals are effectively absorbed, cellular functions translate into measurable reproductive outcomes. Dr. Burson indicates that if we feed a great quality trace mineral source and get it to the cell where it is needed, reproductive outcomes improve, with more cows pregnant and healthier cattle. However, not all trace minerals are the same as far as digestion is concerned, as the form of the mineral, stability, and interactions with other diet ingredients determines how much of the mineral is utilized. There are some elements in the diet or environment that can limit trace mineral absorption, and the baseline requirements for trace minerals were established decades ago to prevent deficiencies, not to optimize reproductive performance. Beef cows are not the same as they were decades ago, as they consume more feed and produce more milk. Talk with your veterinarian or Texas A&M AgriLife beef specialist for more information on trace mineral supplementation to maintain pregnancies and improve herd productivity. That's today's Texas Vet News. Thank you for listening. I'm Dr. Bob Judd on the Texas Farm Bureau Radio Network.
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4: I'm meteorologist Steve Hamilton with your Texas Farm and Ranch forecast on the Texas Farm Bureau Radio Network. Polo is now below hurricane strength, and that'll keep weakening as it gets into northern Mexico today. But it's still packing a lot of tropical air, and that'll be affecting most of Texas for the next few days. Flood watches are still up for the Panhandle until about noon today and through this evening in the western counties. A flood watch goes through Friday morning in our northern counties, where the rain will keep up for a while. As the storm system moves east, the risk of flooding will spread to our central, southern, and eastern counties over the next day or so. An upper-level low-pressure system is heading into the Four Corners today. The surface low is crossing over Texas along with a cold front. That'll be tapping into all that moist air as it moves into the southwestern states, spreading it across our area from west to east over the next couple of days. With Panhandle, still some showers and a few thunderstorms, low 80s and windy today. Showers and thunderstorms continue for the western counties. Some of those storms might have some heavy rainfall, upper 80s. In the northern counties, we'll be getting some heavy rainfall today, at least a possibility. Showers and thunderstorms and gusty wind will be in the mid-90s. Rain and thunderstorms looking pretty likely all day on Thursday, low 80s. Some of that rain will be heavy. In the eastern counties, just some clouds today and low 90s and windy. Showers start to move in on Thursday along with a few thunderstorms, low 90s. For the central counties, a few showers or thunderstorms developing today, mid-90s. Then we'll get some heavy rain coming in on Thursday, upper 80s and a little cooler. In the southern counties, hot and humid today, partly cloudy and our high in the low 100s. Then we get the rain on Thursday, upper 90s. And for the upper Gulf Coast, we'll have some sun and a few clouds and scattered showers and thunderstorms and windy, low 90s. I'm meteorologist Steve Hamilton with your Texas Farm and Ranch forecast on the Texas Farm Bureau Radio Network.
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9: Joe!
10: I'm Joe.
11: I'm Risa.
9: Risa!
11: Do you want to be best friends?
10: Cool. Let's make it official.
11: Sorry, I can't do a blood oath.
10: I'm not a psycho.
9: Risa and Joe are two friends trapped in the mythical world of Nakalee. That means Forgotten Island in Not American Ease. If they stay, they may forget everything, even each other.
10: Where are we?
11: The Forgotten Island is a dangerous place. The longer you're here, the more memories you'll forget.
10: We would forget everything, even each other?
9: That's what I said. With their good doggo Ra by their side, they just might make it in time.
10: We gotta find our way back home.
9: Don't forget to come see it.
12: It was just supposed to be a simple drop-off.
14: Hello? There's an emergency here. I was wondering if I could use your phone.
12: Just yesterday, the world was still spinning, and the world still made sense.
28: Hey, baby, I'm really sorry that we got disconnected earlier. Some things have happened, and I can't get a hold of police.
12: No time, no ammo, no safe zones, no chance.
29: Everything that has happened in this town transpired in a matter of hours.
12: From the director of Weapons and Barbarian.
28: Where was it going again?
30: Raccoon City General.
28: Hey, no sweat.
12: Resident Evil. Evil is evolving.
31: Hey, Hank, we've got a private jet bringing in a medical package. Should be an easy run.
32: All right, what's the itinerary?
33: There's a little girl that's very sick, and we're bringing her a new liver. If she doesn't get this today, she's not gonna make it.
12: Somewhere in the world, an organ donor just died. Somewhere in the world, a little girl needs a new liver. Somewhere in the world, mercenaries are aiming to steal that new liver. Right here, right now, there are two good men making sure that little girl gets that liver.
34: I want to get out of this car.
35: I know, we can't get out of the car right now.
34: I want to get out of the car.
35: Well, you said you wanted to get out.
12: Starring Alan Ritchson and Owen Wilson, produced by Angel Studios, Runner.
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39: No magic is stronger than sisterhood. Cast by fate, tested by time, and never broken.
40: What is wrong with you? Are you like six? Are you six?
41: Yeah. Okay.
12: 28 years ago today, Sandra Bullock and Nicole Kidman graced our screens with the story of love and witchcraft. Now, they return to bring you the next chapter in their saga. Things are looking up for the Owens sisters and their daughters. Through thick and thin, they have each other.
42: You don't believe we're cursed?
43: No.
12: But the past the sisters thought they had closed the door on still lingers in their bones.
44: 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Is he gonna die?
39: It's true. We're witches and the curse is real.
44: I will never trust you again.
12: Now they must strive to break the curse once more, this time for their daughters' sakes. But they'll have to explore some dark places and maybe abandon some practicality to achieve their goals.
44: I want you to know if anything happens to me, Julia, it's you. You are my person.
45: Good morning.
44: Oh, good. You have your clothes on.
12: Practical Magic 2.
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devil went down to Georgia. He was looking for a soul to steal. He was in a bind because he was way behind and he was willing to make a deal. When he came across this young man sawing on a fiddle and playing it hot, and the devil jumped up on a hickory stump and said, "Boy, let me tell you what. I guess you didn't know it, but I'm a fiddle player too. And if you'd care to take a dare, I'll make a bet with you. Now you play pretty good fiddle, boy, but give the devil his due. I bet a fiddle of gold against your soul, 'cause I think I'm better than you."

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And then a band of demons joined in and it

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I done told you once, you son of a bitch, I'm the

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1: Expanded access for U.S. beef in Saudi Arabia. I'm Tom Nicoletti with Focus on Agriculture at the Texas Farm Bureau Radio Network. For more than a decade, U.S. beef faced technical barriers in Saudi Arabia that left only a small fraction of U.S. production eligible for the market. With those obstacles now removed, the U.S. Meat Export Federation, with support from the U.S. Department of Agriculture and the Beef Checkoff Program, is ramping up efforts to reintroduce U.S. beef to importers and other prospective customers in Saudi Arabia. Here is USMEF President and CEO Dan Hallstrom.
2: Our forecast is that this is a $150 million opportunity, so we're planning accordingly. Saudi Arabia has held a lot of promise for a long time. It's a very young demographic, one of the youngest in the world, under 30 years of age, and the prospects for future growth are just huge. The total global imports were over $1 billion of beef globally into Saudi Arabia, which we had a very, very small portion of, less than $10 million. But there was an export verification EV program, which really had some overly restrictive feed traceability requirements and a few other things that complicated the supply chain.
1: USMEF Chef Herman Navarrete, the Director of Culinary Programs, recently traveled to Saudi Arabia to conduct U.S. beef workshops and seminars.
3: We have the chance to do one-on-one workshops with some of the importers in the region, and they were extremely excited. We also had a chance to work with culinary students who are the future leaders in hotels and restaurants of the region. So it was extremely important for them to learn about U.S. beef so they will be able to use it. So we had a cutting demonstration, and then we had some tasting. They were absolutely convinced that this is the right product.
1: I'm Tom Nicoletti for the Texas Farm Bureau Radio Network.
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7: 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Feeder cattle higher, November up $1.87, 332.77. 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
1: I'm meteorologist Steve Hamilton with your Texas Farm and Ranch forecast on the Texas Farm Bureau Radio Network. Polo is now below hurricane strength, and that'll keep weakening as it gets into northern Mexico today. But it's still packing a lot of tropical air, and that'll be affecting most of Texas for the next few days. Flood watches are still up for the panhandle until about noon today and through this evening in the western counties. A flood watch goes through Friday morning in our northern counties, where the rain will keep up for a while. As the storm system moves east, the risk of flooding will spread to our central, southern, and eastern counties over the next day or so. An upper-level low-pressure system is heading into the Four Corners today. The surface low is crossing over Texas along with a cold front. That'll be tapping into all that moist air as it moves into the southwestern states, spreading it across our area from west to east over the next couple of days. For the Panhandle, still some showers and a few thunderstorms, low 80s and windy today. Showers and thunderstorms continue for the western counties. Some of those storms might have some heavy rainfall, upper 80s. In the northern counties, we'll be getting some heavy rainfall today, at least a possibility. Showers and thunderstorms and gusty wind will be in the mid-90s. Rain and thunderstorms looking pretty likely all day on Thursday, low 80s. Some of that rain will be heavy. In the eastern counties, just some clouds today and low 90s and windy. Showers start to move in on Thursday along with a few thunderstorms, low 90s. For the central counties, a few showers or thunderstorms developing today, mid 90s. Then we'll get some heavy rain coming in on Thursday, upper 80s and a little cooler. In the southern counties, hot and humid today, partly cloudy and our high in the low 100s. Then we get the rain on Thursday, upper 90s. And for the upper Gulf Coast, we'll have some sun and a few clouds and scattered showers and thunderstorms and windy, low 90s. I'm meteorologist Steve Hamilton with your Texas Farm and Ranch forecast on the Texas Farm Bureau Radio Network.
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1: She's reminding everyone

0: are trending in the right direction. She blamed the Biden administration for what she described as efforts to curb domestic beef production. The Uvalde Consolidated School District will be transferring the ownership of Robb Elementary and that school campus to the city of Uvalde. This is needed so they can set up a permanent memorial and community park at that 2022 shooting site where 19 students and two teachers were killed. The district did not disclose when the sale will be finalized or the price. State lawmakers have already set aside $10 million in the current budget to convert that campus to a memorial and a community park. The Texas Parks and Wildlife Department will be over that construction, and the city will also be forming a committee to help guide the process. City leaders say that input from the victims' families and the communities will be central to what the site eventually becomes. That old school building has remained empty since the shooting. Morgan Stanley is making a major investment in the city of Dallas, adding to that city's growing financial industry. The move is also renewing the debate whether or not New York City can keep attracting big employers. Morgan Stanley says they'll be taking over a tower building on McKinney Avenue, and their new hub will create more than 3,800 jobs. The new site will generate over $1 billion in direct and indirect investments in the city. The city of Dallas is offering over $18 million in a development grant. There's also separate state money that will provide $44 million for them. While the rollout has been delayed for more than a decade, Tesla has unveiled their new electric big rig truck. It will compete with diesel ones. With diesel prices soaring to new highs, Tesla is betting on this new segment of their business to take Tesla beyond sedans and SUVs. 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
4: 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I'm Larry Marble. 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
5: We're on the line with Benny Cox from Producers in Cargyle, San Angelo. Benny, how was the sale?
6: Well, we caught a few more than I thought. I figured we'd have 3,500. We ended up with 4,136. Lamb market was awful good. These slaughter lambs were kind of $10 to $20 higher. Kid goats from $15, some of them as much as $30 higher. These slaughter ewes, they sold mostly firm. confirmed with what we saw last week. Slaughter Danny sell from 110 to 175, but mostly 134 to 148. Slaughter Billy, some of those little old light things, not carrying much flesh, kind of 180, but most of them kind of in that 2 to 250 range. We had some sell up as high as 296. On your slaughter lambs, the lighter end of those from 260 all the way up to 382. Your heavier weights from 240 to 325, with some of those feeders up to as high as 420.

0: on the slaughter ewes. They sell from 120 to 175, but mostly 139 to 151. On your kid goats, they sell in a range from $3 all the way up to 410, mostly from 349 to 385.
1: Do we know anything for the cattle side this week?
0: No, I don't, and they keep promising big chances of rain. If that happens, we might be awful light this week.
1: Tell everybody how to contact you.
0: Call me on my mobile. It's 325-234-4277. The office, 653-3371. 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
1: Benny, I thank you.
0: Yes, sir.
1: Bye-bye.
2: And you know, neighbor Benny was talking about that rain, and they've got a great chance of rain now through about 1 a.m. Friday, anywhere from 40 to 50%. And tonight, that rain forecast goes up to 90. And neighbor, did you ever wonder about how rain percentage chances are explained? It's not a 90% chance of rain. It actually says that 90% of the area could receive rain.
1: Neighbor, thanks for joining me. I'm Larry Marble. This is the Texas Farm Bureau Radio Network. Walk in the pens. We'll see you tomorrow. Good day.
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1: Hey there, y'all. I'm Dathan, and this is What's Cooking in Pampa.
2: That's good.
1: If you're driving down Hobart and zoom past the Easy's Pop Shop, you might have missed a little drive-thru restaurant called Go-Go's. Go-Go's has undoubtedly some of the best Mexican food in the entire panhandle. Do you doubt? Just try their street tacos to see for yourself. Their street tacos will blow your socks off. Tacos come in homemade tortillas with a side of cilantro, onions, lime, and salsa. You will never go back. These tacos have ruined all other tacos for me. Never again will I be able to eat another taco from another restaurant without comparing them to Go-Go's. So it should come to no one's surprise to hear me say you really ought to go to Go-Go's and try their street tacos. You'll be driving back there for more tomorrow and tomorrow and tomorrow. That's all I've got to say. Tune in next week to hear what's cooking in Pampa.
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2: 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Hello, everyone. I'm veterinarian Dr. Bob Judd with Texas Vet News on the Texas Farm Bureau Radio Network. Dr. Clay Burson indicates in the Cattleman publication that the earlier a cow calves, the more the calf will weigh at weaning, which means an average of $150 extra per calving period. Trace mineral nutrition plays a role in reproductive success, and it is not uncommon in cows for the fetus to undergo early embryonic death and the pregnancy to be lost. With trace mineral supplementation, research indicates that embryo retention improved by up to 18% in early gestation, and there was an increase in first service conception rates. Trace minerals play a critical role at the cellular level, supporting enzyme activity, protein synthesis, and tissue development. When trace minerals are effectively absorbed, cellular functions translate into measurable reproductive outcomes. Dr. Burson indicates that if we feed a great quality trace mineral source and get it to the cell where it is needed, reproductive outcomes improve, with more cows pregnant and healthier cattle. However, not all trace minerals are the same as far as digestion is concerned, as the form of the mineral, stability, and interactions with other diet ingredients determines how much of the mineral is utilized. There are some elements in the diet or environment that can limit trace mineral absorption, and the baseline requirements for trace minerals were established decades ago to prevent deficiencies, not to optimize reproductive performance. Beef cows are not the same as they were decades ago, as they consume more feed and produce more milk. Talk with your veterinarian or Texas A&M AgriLife beef specialist for more information on trace mineral supplementation to maintain pregnancies and improve herd productivity. That's today's Texas Vet News. Thank you for listening. I'm Dr. Bob Judd on the Texas Farm Bureau Radio Network.
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9: Cattle, corn, and cotton higher, wheat trading lower. I'm Kerry Martin with a market update on the Texas Farm Bureau Radio Network. Cattle futures trading higher today with December live cattle up 232 at 223.12, February up 217, 225.10. Feeder cattle higher, November up 232 at 333.22, January feeders up 275, trading at 326.15. Corn is higher with December up 2.5, 524.5. March corn up 2 3/4, 5.38 3/4. December Kansas City wheat down 2.5 at 7.40 1/2. Cotton trading high.

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2: Generous amounts of rain across the Texas and Oklahoma panhandles, thanks to the remnants of Hurricane Pulo. Pampa recorded an additional 1 in 4,500 in the 24-hour report period, bringing September's number to 3 in 4,600, and the year-to-date amount now standing at 9 and 56 hundredths of an inch of rain. Other area totals for the report period ending this morning: Borger with 1 in 2,500, 3 and 1,500 in the rain bucket at Stinnett, 2.30 at Miami, 4.01 at Fritch, Amarillo recording 3 in 4,100, 3.50 at Vega, 2 in 2,900 at Dumas, and 2 in 1,000 recorded at Lake McClellan. Rain prospects are forecast to decrease as the day moves on, with clearing tonight and back to sunshine tomorrow. The National Weather Service confirmed one tornado reported southwest of Amarillo last night. The Rope tornado was near Rockwell Road and Farm Road 2219 between Canyon and Amarillo. No damage was reported. Several roads were closed, however, as a result of excessive rainfall. Flash flood watches and advisories were posted for much of the Texas and Oklahoma panhandles, while flash flood warnings were issued for areas in Potter, Randall, Oldham, and Deaf Smith counties. Governor Greg Abbott earlier prepositioned 1,900 first responders along with National Guard and search and rescue boats. Texas Parks and Wildlife Department dive and underwater recovery teams Monday prepared as well. Meteorologists say with the ground so dry and if the storm is slow moving, additional runoff increases significantly the flash flooding potential for many areas. Pampa School Board members meeting Monday adopted the district's tax rate. Superintendent Hugh Pyatt.
3: Every year we have to adopt a tax rate, so we had our public hearing, and Dr. Kelly Porter did that for us, and the board accepted the tax rate and adopted it at $1.1854, which is down about a penny from last year. We were $1.1922, and then the year before that we were $1.25. So we've come down about 7 cents since 24-25 school year, and we're glad we're able to continue to lower that tax rate and still continue to build and get ready for what's next for Pampa.
2: Trustees addressed the district certification of compliance.
3: In the 89th legislative session 2 years ago, they passed Senate Bill 12, and Senate Bill 12 was a parental rights and a DEI bill, and so every school district has to certify that they are meeting that law, especially with the DEI, and so we have to send out a lot of agreements with our vendors and others to ensure that they're not using DEI, and so board voted to make that happen last night, and so we are DEI compliant in Pampa.
2: Board members also heard an updated enrollment report.
3: We're currently sitting at 2,894 students. That's down 167 from the same time last year. So that trend of decreasing enrollment in Pampa and across the panhandle continues. And so we're really hoping and praying that we get some new businesses to move to town and bring some new employees.
2: That was Pampa ISD Superintendent Hugh Pyatt. More on subsequent broadcasts. Gray County Commissioners meet at 9 o'clock tomorrow morning at the courthouse in Pampa. Agenda topics include requirements for the countywide volunteer fire departments to be eligible to receive a budgeted contribution, discussion of the contract with the USDA at the county annex beginning January 1st, a proclamation with the Gray County 4-H Council recognizing 4-H Week, addressing purchase of a new copier for the Gray County Clerk's Office, consider a request for placement of a Precinct 3 employee, and discussions regarding a letter from Dozier, Pickens, and Francis for the fiscal year 2026 audit for Gray County. Also, several delinquent tax property bids are also on the agenda. The Friends of the Library book sale will be Thursday, October the 1st through Saturday, October the 3rd at Lovett Memorial Library, 111 North Houston in Pampa. Hours will be 9 a.m. to 5 p.m. each day. Friends member Roy Morris.
4: We've got a lot of real good books this year. We've got some old classics and histories, mysteries, and lots of fiction and nonfiction books and some biographies and a huge selection of children's books and cookbooks. And we've got large print books and just a very few Spanish books. But this year we've had a lot of people come in and help. And that's one thing, we could use a lot of help now and then. We furnished funds this summer for the summer reading programs and all the books. And Buffalo Bart, he's Bart Taylor from Will Rogers Museum in Oklahoma. He came again this year and gave a presentation. And the activity this summer was quite a bit. And we furnished a lot of the funds for that. We had a whole bunch of Bibles. They're free if we have any. But we're going to donate most of those to another organization that was needing some to give out.
2: The Pampa Police Department hosting National Night Out 2026 from 5 to 8 p.m. Tuesday, October 6th at Rec Park. The event is a nationwide community-building initiative focusing on strengthening the relationship between law enforcement and communities. There will be refreshment, games, door prizes, and giveaways. It will be an opportunity for those attending to visit with first responders. Coordinators say the event is for the entire community and everyone is welcome. Pampa Chamber of Commerce Annual Country Fair, right around the corner, 7 p.m. Saturday, October 10th. General admission tickets, $50 per person, and a VIP table for eight going for $1,000. Tickets are available online. Pampa Regional Medical Center hosting a community health fair 10 a.m. to 2 p.m. Thursday, October 1st at the hospital. All ages are welcome and no registration is required. There will be free screenings, blood pressure checks, health screenings, STD testing, car seat checks, flu shots, also take-home resources, giveaways, and much more. And don't forget, Angel Tree registration through the Pampa Salvation Army Service Unit is continuing through Friday, October the 16th. A news release states it is for Gray County children ages 0 up to high school age. Documentation is required to register, and further information may be obtained by phoning 806-441-2971. Airbnb has announced a $6 million plus investment for a housing development in Austin. It will result in more than 200 affordable housing units as part of the company's new national housing initiative. Airbnb Housing Accelerator Program will provide an additional $250 million in financing to help secure more than $5 billion in housing capital over the next 10-year time frame. Five suspects, including four who were taken into custody in Colorado, have been detained in connection with a shooting at an apartment complex that in the 200 block of East Corporate Drive in Louisville. Police say the September 11th attack was a targeted event. One of the suspects was arrested in Plano while the others were detained in Colorado. U.S. News and World Report has released its rankings of the top universities in the United States for 2027. Six of the campuses are from the Lone Star State. They are Rice University, Houston, number 16, the University of Texas at Austin, 34, Texas A&M University at College Station, number 59, SMU in Dallas at number 85, and Baylor in Waco, number 4. TCU and Fort Worth both tied for number 90. Applications for volunteers for a well-plugging initiative of the Texas Commission on Environmental Quality are being taken. Danny Moffitt has more on that story.
5: The applications are accepted through November the 9th from the marginal conventional well owners and operators that are interested in plugging and abandoning their oil and gas wells. This involves individuals, corporations, state and local governments, and other legal entities. The wells have to be vertical and cannot have been previously plugged and must be able to post a known owner or operator. There is $100 million in money available to help plug the wells. For Pampa Radio News, I'm Danny Moffitt.
2: 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Now this.
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2: In the regional news roundup, Governor Greg Abbott's Small Business Summit will be in Dalhart from 8 a.m. to 1 p.m. tomorrow. The event will begin with a networking hour beginning at 8 a.m. at the Rita Blanca Coliseum at 2222 Farm Road 281. The summit's goal is to help Texas small business owners and aspiring entrepreneurs reach new heights by connecting them with resources and information needed to start, strengthen, and grow a business. The event will offer a variety of sessions bringing together local, state, and federal resource partners to provide key insights on critical business topics. Subjects to be addressed include magnetic marketing strategies that stick, empowering businesses with AI tools, and strategies for growth, including leveraging state and local programs. An authority on assessing bilingual students with developing language skills will be featured speaker for WT's 14th annual Helen Peel Distinguished Lecture. Roxana Stanley will present bilingual evaluation for students with specific learning disability with or without dyslexia. The presentation will be from 9 to 4 Friday, October 9th, in the Alumni Banquet Hall on the Canyon Campus. The fee is $25 per person, including 6 hours of continuing education credit. Registration is free for WT students, faculty, and staff. A Zoom option also will be available. The workshop is designed for anyone who assesses students, including educational diagnosticians, school psychologists, and speech pathologists. Stanley says too often emergent bilingual students are misunderstood, misidentified, or overlooked. Parking rates for air travelers departing Dallas-Fort Worth International Airport will be increased effective Thursday. Parking will be at a terminal and will cost $37 a day with a toll tag or $40 by credit card. That is $5 to $8 more than the current rates. Airport officials say the increases are necessary to remain competitive with other major U.S. airports and to offset increased material and labor costs. Those who book ahead may save up to 20% compared to the higher drive-up rates. Express parking rates will increase to between $20 to $25, depending on payment method and whether the parking spot is covered or uncovered. Remote parking will remain DFW's least expensive option. In San Antonio, Coca-Cola Southwest Beverages has completed a major expansion of its South Central Texas bottling facility. The expansion translates into a $42 million investment and Coca-Cola Southwest's commitment to San Antonio after 60 years of operation in the Alamo City. The expansion includes 170,000 square feet of new space, which nearly doubles the overall size of the complex. A second production line was installed to increase production capacity. Additional warehouse space also was added. The company says the increased capacity will help manage holiday season spikes in demand and fluctuations through the year. Arca Continental Coca-Cola Southwest Beverages is a Dallas-based company. It's the local Coca-Cola bottler for Texas and parts of Oklahoma, New Mexico, and Arkansas. Approximately 900 persons are employed at the plant, which provides Coca-Cola products to more than 31 million consumers across its territory. The South Texas citrus growers say it appears there will be a larger crop to harvest this season. Danny's back in with more on that story.
5: With harvest time coming up in South Texas, citrus growers say they're about to start the harvest of a slightly larger crop this year. They think it's up about 15% from last year. They say it's largely due to a number of younger trees that are now coming into production. Texas citrus production is about 70% grapefruit and 30% oranges. I'm Danny Moffitt.
2: Officials say more than two dozen Central Texas area counties are working to map out where new outdoor warning sirens will be most effective during periods of flash flooding. The initiative comes in the wake of the deadly 2025 Hill Country flooding. As an example, officials cite a family who resides in the Bumblebee Hill subdivision between Ingram and Hunt in Kerr County. During last year's flooding disaster, family members scrambled to climb onto the roof of their home to escape the deadly rising flood waters. During the next special legislative session, lawmakers passed Senate Bill 3 that makes available $50 million for counties to install outdoor flood warning sirens.
1: 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With the voice of Pampa, News Director Mike Earl.
10: For the child of God, current events remind us that our world is involved in a spiritual battle that is greater than anything our generation has seen before. While this truth can stir up fear or anxiety, we can be encouraged when we remind ourselves that God is in control and nothing is happening without His permission. My name is Kyle Osfeldt, and as the pastor of Grace Baptist Church in Pampa, Texas, I would like to encourage every believer to look to God for the strength and encouragement that only He can give. I would also encourage you to exercise a level of boldness for the cause of Christ like you've never exercised before. I am convinced that if God's people will stand for the truths of God's Word, we can have a greater impact on this culture than we ever thought possible. As has been said before, the only thing necessary for the triumph of evil is for good men to do nothing. Therefore, be strong and of good courage. Be not afraid, neither be thou dismayed, for the Lord thy God is with thee.
11: Stepping up the fight against the pasture mealybug. I'm Kerry Martin with Texas Ag News and Views on the Texas Farm Bureau Radio Network. Pasture mealybugs continue to spread across Texas and other states. It now has the attention of USDA, and efforts are picking up to stop the spread. U.S. Agriculture Secretary Brooke Rollins.
12: We have declared the pasture mealybug as a priority pest for the upcoming fiscal year. And our Animal and Plant Health Inspection, our APHIS Plant Pest and Disease Management Program, which means that it will get a majority of time, effort, and money moving forward. This program will be administered through Section 7721, but will also receive increased funding going from $75 million to $90 million per year.
11: Rollins announced a four-point plan to fight the pest.
12: Through this plan, we will, number one, improve timely detection and diagnostics of the mealybug. We will, number two, accelerate scientific research, including by conducting insecticide efficacy trials right here in Louisiana. Number three, we will lead an aggressive and coordinated communications response. And finally, number four, we will continue to partner with our great states on proactive management and mitigation tactics.
11: The pasture mealybug has been found in 95 Texas counties. It's also present in Florida, Georgia, and Louisiana. Just recently, the EPA granted a Section 18 crisis emergency exemption to use Centric 40 WG on mealybugs.
13: In research trials here in Texas, it's proven to be the most effective insecticide against the pest. There's a new potato designed specifically for Texas.
14: Researchers at Texas A&M have developed a new variety of potato designed to grow well in Texas. According to AgriLife Today, the Texas A&M Potato Breeding Program's new Duncan Russet potato offers resistance to the virus PVY, one of the industry's most costly diseases. The potato is bred for heat tolerance for growers in the southern U.S., and it reportedly holds its light color for French fries even after months in cold storage, a rare trait. The potato is one of 14 commercially released varieties developed by the Texas A&M Breeding Program. For the Texas Farm Bureau Radio Network, I'm Jessica Domel.
13: A new screwworm case has popped up in Texas. This one was in a goat in Crockett County. That's in southwest Texas. Crockett County has had the most confirmed screwworm cases so far this year with 13. Only this new one is active. The other 12 are inactive. We've also found the first screwworm fly in a trap. That trap was in Brewster County in southwest Texas on the Mexican border. I'm Kerry Martin on the Texas Farm Bureau Radio Network.
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16: Expanded access for U.S. beef in Saudi Arabia. I'm Tom Nicoletti with Focus on Agriculture at the Texas Farm Bureau Radio Network. For more than a decade, U.S. beef faced technical barriers in Saudi Arabia that left only a small fraction of U.S. production eligible for the market. With those obstacles now removed, the U.S. Meat Export Federation, with support from the U.S. Department of Agriculture and the Beef Checkoff Program, is ramping up efforts to reintroduce U.S. beef to importers and other prospective customers in Saudi Arabia. Here is USMEF President and CEO Dan Hallstrom.
17: Our forecast is that this is a $150 million opportunity, so we're planning accordingly. Saudi Arabia has held a lot of promise for a long time. It's a very young demographic, one of the youngest in the world, under 30 years of age, and the prospects for future growth are just huge. The total global imports were over $1 billion of beef globally into Saudi Arabia, which we had a very, very small portion of, you know, less than $10 million. But there was an export verification EV program, which really had some overly restrictive feed traceability requirements and a few other things that complicated the supply chain.
16: USMEF Chef Herman Navarrete, the Director of Culinary Programs, recently traveled to Saudi Arabia to conduct U.S. beef workshops and seminars.
18: We have the chance to do one-on-one workshops with some of the importers in the region, and they were extremely excited. We also had a chance to work with culinary students who are the future leaders in hotels and restaurants of the region. So it was extremely important for them to learn about U.S. beef so they will be able to use it. So we had a cutting demonstration, and then we had some tasting. They were absolutely convinced that this is the right product.
16: I'm Tom Nicoletti for the Texas Farm Bureau Radio Network.
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13: Cattle and cotton higher, corn and wheat sharply lower. I'm Kerry Martin with a market update on the Texas Farm Bureau Radio Network. Cattle futures continue moving higher with December live cattle now up 252, trading at 223.32. February up 257 at 225.50. Feeder cattle sharply higher. The November contract up 427 at 335.17. January feeders up 490, 3.2830. Big drop on corn, December down 20 and a quarter, 5.01 and three quarters. March corn down 19 and a half, 5.16 and a half. December Kansas City wheat down 10 and three quarters, 7.32 and a quarter. Cotton trading higher with the December new crop contract up 23 points, 79.09. November West Texas crude up 206, 91.44 a barrel. I'm Kerry Martin on the Texas Farm Bureau Radio Network.
0: Good rains that came too late. I'm James Hunt with Around the Cap Rock on the Texas Farm Bureau Radio Network. For our farmers in the Texas High Plains, the big rains we've been getting will help them with new wheat crops and also to build subsoil moisture for next spring. But for the crops they tried to grow this summer, these rains have arrived too late. Barry Evans of Cress summed up his summer season this way.
21: I'm looking at failing everything. We failed our grain sorghum quite a bit earlier. We just got very, very few heads even emerged. In our cotton, it set some bolls, but the bolls are small, just little hickory nuts, and they didn't open and fluff out like a boll should. We got off to such a good start. We were terribly dry last winter, but then from about the middle of May till the end of June, we had between a half and an inch every week, and it really got the crops off to a good start, but we really didn't build that subsoil moisture that we needed. But the crops looked so good and grew well early, but then whenever we quit raining in July, then there just was no subsoil to sustain them through that.
22: I would have to imagine it's very exceptional for you to have to fail all of your crops. Have you done this before?
21: We have failed all of our crops, you know, years like 2011, of course, you know, in extreme drought years. Even though nearly all my farm is dry land, I'm just so reluctant to fail a crop because we need to grow crops just to keep everything going. That's what we do. And so for me to fail crops is really unusual. And for me to talk about doing it now, it's really unusual. But it just tells you what a brutal summer July and August was.
0: We'll talk more with farmer Barry Evans of Cress in tomorrow's report. I'm James Hunt on the Texas Farm Bureau Radio Network.
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24: 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I'm Larry Marble. 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
25: Here on the line with Benny Cox from Producers in Cargill, San Angelo. Benny, how was the sale?
26: Well, we caught a few more than I thought. I figured we'd have 3,500. We ended up with 4,136. Lamb market was awful good. These slaughter lambs were kind of $10 to $20 higher. Kid goats from $15, some of them as much as $30 higher. These slaughter ewes, they sold mostly firm with what we saw last week. Slaughter nannies sell from 110 to 175, but mostly 134 to 148. Slaughter billies, some of those little old light things, not carrying much flesh, kind of 180, but most of them kind of in that 2 to 250 range. We had some sell up as high as 296. On your slaughter lambs, the lighter end of those from 260 all the way up to 382. Your heavier weights from 240 to 325, with some of those feeders up to as high as 420. On the slaughter ewes, they sell from 120 to 175, but mostly 139 to 151. On your kid goats, they sell in a range from $3 all the way up to $4.10, mostly from $3.49 to $3.85.
24: Do we know anything for the cattle side this week?
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24: Benny, I thank you.
26: Yes, sir.
24: Bye-bye. And you know, neighbor Benny was talking about that rain, and they've got a great chance of rain now through about 1 a.m. Friday, anywhere from 40 to 50%. And tonight, that rain forecast goes up to 90. And neighbor, did you ever wonder about how rain percentage chances are explained? It's not a 90% chance of rain. It actually says that 90% of the area could receive rain.
3: Neighbor, thanks for joining me. I'm Larry Marble. 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Walk in the pens. We'll see you tomorrow. Good day.
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5: 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I'm veterinarian Dr. Bob Judd with Texas Vet News on the Texas Farm Bureau Radio Network. Dr. Clay Burson indicates in the Cattleman publication that the earlier a cow calves, the more the calf will weigh at weaning, which means an average of $150 extra per calving period. Trace mineral nutrition plays a role in reproductive success, and it is not uncommon in cows for the fetus to undergo early embryonic death and the pregnancy to be lost. With trace mineral supplementation, research indicates that embryo retention improved by up to 18% in early gestation, and there was an increase in first service conception rates. Trace minerals play a critical role at the cellular level, supporting enzyme activity, protein synthesis, and tissue development. When trace minerals are effectively absorbed, cellular functions translate into measurable reproductive outcomes. Dr. Burson indicates that if we feed a great quality trace mineral source and get it to the cell where it is needed, reproductive outcomes improve, with more cows pregnant and healthier cattle. However, not all trace minerals are the same as far as digestion is concerned, as the form of the mineral, stability, and interactions with other diet ingredients determines how much of the mineral is utilized. There are some elements in the diet or environment that can limit trace mineral absorption, and the baseline requirements for trace minerals were established decades ago to prevent deficiencies, not to optimize reproductive performance. Beef cows are not the same as they were decades ago, as they consume more feed and produce more milk. Talk with your veterinarian or Texas A&M AgriLife beef specialist for more information on trace mineral supplementation to maintain pregnancies and improve herd productivity. That's today's Texas Vet News. Thank you for listening. I'm Dr. Bob Judd on the Texas Farm Bureau Radio Network.
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9: I'm meteorologist Sally Russell with your Texas Farm and Ranch forecast on the Texas Farm Bureau Radio Network. Ingredients coming together for some folks to experience significant flooding over the next couple of days. An area of low pressure that's sliding in out of New Mexico. That's tapping into deep tropical moisture from Polo. You take that and combine that with the front that's going to come in and stall out. We've got multiple rounds of showers and thunderstorms. Portions of the coastal plains and brush country will be dealing with 3 to 6 inches of rainfall. Some folks could walk away with as much as 8 or more. Much of west central Texas dealing with flooding rains as well through Friday morning. 2 to 4 inches of rain possible with some localized amounts of up to 8.
1: And it looks like we're going to continue to see the rainfall as we head through Thursday into Friday as well. So along and east of I-35 over the next 3 days, some folks walk away with up to 10 inches of rain or more. But that's going to be very localized, more along the lines of 2 to 5 inches. Texas Panhandle will see moderate to heavy rain with showers and storms today. Temperatures low 80s. We will dry out tonight mid-50s and sunshine mid-70s Thursday. West Texas will see flooding rains, even the chance of strong to severe storms today. A high this afternoon, upper 80s. Strong to severe storms again tonight, mid-60s, and dry and sunny on Thursday. North Texas will see a chance of showers and storms with heavy rain today, mid-90s. Heavy rain again tonight with showers and storms, low 70s, and heavy rain continues Thursday. East Texas, cloudy skies, a high in the lower 90s today, partly cloudy, low 70s tonight, and then a chance of showers, a few storms on Thursday with a high, low 90s. Central Texas could see flooding rain with some very heavy downpours, mid-90s today. Heavy rain continues, low 70s tonight, and more moderate to heavy rain on Thursday, a high, mid-80s. South Texas, mixture clouds and sunshine today, a high in the low 100s, partly cloudy upper 70s tonight, and showers and storms picking up in intensity for Thursday. And the upper Gulf Coast, chance of showers and scattered storms, low 90s today. Isolated showers and storms tonight, upper 70s. Better chance of widespread showers and storms Thursday. I'm meteorologist Sally Russell with your Texas Farm Bureau Ranch forecast on the Texas Farm Bureau Radio Network.
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12: Howdy, hey, howdy, ho, y'all. 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
14: Joe!
15: I'm Joe.
27: I'm Risa.
14: Risa!
27: Do you want to be best friends?
15: Cool. Let's make it official.
27: Sorry, I can't do a blood oath.
15: I'm not a psycho.
14: Risa and Joe are two friends trapped in the mythical world of Nakali. That means Forgotten Island in Not American Ease. If they stay, they may forget everything, even each other.
15: Where are we?
27: The Forgotten Island is a dangerous place. The longer you're here, the more memories you'll forget.
15: We would forget everything, even each other?
14: That's what I said. With their good doggo Ra by their side, they just might make it in time.
15: We gotta find our way back home.
14: Don't forget to come see it.
28: It was just supposed to be a simple drop-off.
29: Hello? There's an emergency here. I was wondering if I could use your phone.
28: Just yesterday, the world was still spinning, and the world still made sense.
30: Hey, baby, I'm really sorry that we got disconnected earlier. Some things have happened, and I can't get a hold of police.
28: No time, no ammo, no safe zones, no chance.
31: Everything that has happened in this town transpired in a matter of hours.
28: From the director of Weapons and Barbarian.
30: Where was it going again?
32: Raccoon City General.
30: Hey, no sweat.
28: Resident Evil. Evil is evolving.
33: Hey, Hank, we've got a private jet bringing in a medical package. Should be an easy run.
34: All right, what's the itinerary?
35: There's a little girl that's very sick, and we're bringing her a new liver. If she doesn't get this today, she's not gonna make it.
28: Somewhere in the world, an organ donor just died. Somewhere in the world, a little girl needs a new liver. Somewhere in the world, mercenaries are aiming to steal that new liver. Right here, right now, there are two good men making sure that little girl gets that liver.
0: want to get out of this car.
3: I know, we can't get out of the car right now.
0: I want to get out of the car.
3: Well, you said you wanted to get out.
28: Starring Alan Ritchson and Owen Wilson. Produced by Angel Studios. Runner.
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3: 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There's nothing in the world that's gonna keep us from getting to you.
5: 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Cast by fate, tested by time, and never broken.
13: What is wrong with you? Are you like six? Are you six? Yeah. Okay.
28: 28 years ago today, Sandra Bullock and Nicole Kidman graced our screens with the story of love and witchcraft. Now, they return to bring you the next chapter in their saga. Things are looking up for the Owens sisters and their daughters. Through thick and thin, they have each other.
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28: But the past the sisters thought they had closed the door on still lingers in their bones.
18: Is this real? Is he gonna die?
5: 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We're witches and the curse is real.
18: I will never trust you again.
28: Now they must strive to break the curse once more, this time for their daughters' sakes. 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
18: I want you to know if anything happens to me, Julia, it's you. You're my person.
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18: Oh, good. You have your clothes on.
28: Practical Magic 2.
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2: Cattle trading higher while grains and cotton move lower. I'm Kerry Martin with a market update on the Texas Farm Bureau Radio Network. Cattle futures trading higher as we wrap up trading for the day. We see December live cattle up 255 at 223.35. February up 275, trading at 225.67. Feeder cattle higher. November up 370 at 334.60. January feeders up 470. Trading at 328.10. Big drop in the corn market. December corn down 20 cents, 502 a bushel. March corn down 19 and a half, 516 and a half. December Kansas City wheat down 9 and a half, 733 and a half. Cotton trading lower. New crop December down 32 points, 78.54 cents. November West Texas crude up $1.57, 90.95 a barrel. I'm Kerry Martin on the Texas Farm Bureau Radio Network.
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7: 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My name is Liam, and it is officially the 1 o'clock hour. It's time for, well, normal-ish programming. News is over for now. Anyway, let's get to it. I got Gavin Adcock to start the hour off with Never Call Again on a 100.3 KOMX.

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My name is Liam, and I just want to remind everybody about tomorrow, October 1st. Pampa Regional Medical Center is hosting what they're calling a community health fair at 100 West 30th, right here in Pampa, Texas. Head on over there between the hours of 10 and 2 p.m. There's no registration required. All ages, it's a family-friendly event, you know, all of that. There's going to be health screenings. There's going to be family, safety, and health education, as well as community resources and some information that they will be able to give out to you, as well as some gifts, goodies, and giveaways. Again, tomorrow at 100 West 30th, right here in Pampa, 10 to 2, Pampa Regional Medical Center Community Health Fair. Outside of that, I got nothing else for you, so let's get back to it. I got Josh Ross with Leave Me Too up next on a 100.3 KOMX.

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1: Here's today's market movers for the Texas Farm Bureau Radio Network. I'm economist Tim Snyder. Today's report starts with something markets badly needed, some better macroeconomic numbers. Yesterday's JOLTS report showed 7.1 million job openings, slightly below expectations, and down from last month. Consumer confidence was also weaker, leaving markets concerned the Fed could face a slowing economy while still trying to fight inflation. Then comes today's numbers. Second quarter GDP growth came in at plus 2.2%, beating expectations of plus 1.5%. More importantly, the Fed's preferred inflation gauge, the PCE, showed some signs of improvement. Headline PCE rose 0.3% for the month and 3.4% year over year, both better than expected. Core PCE, removing food and energy, also rose 0.3% monthly, while the annual rate improved to 3.0%, down from 3.3% last month. Now that's significant because markets immediately reduced expectations for another October rate increase, providing some relief to both equities and bonds. Now let's move to geopolitics. The physical oil market continues improving faster than the diplomatic market does. Qatar's shuttle diplomacy between Washington and Tehran remains alive, and Iran is reviewing Washington's response to its latest proposal. That's encouraging, but we've been here before, and there still is no ceasefire and no normalization in the Strait of Hormuz. Equities are fractionally higher following today's macroeconomic data, while crude oil remains elevated. And after today's close, we need to watch for Micron's earnings. Its earnings, and particularly its guidance, will provide an important reading for AI and data center demand heading into tomorrow's trade. Here's today's bottom line. Stronger growth and softer inflation gave markets something they've desperately needed, a little breathing room. But one good morning doesn't settle the Fed, reopen the Strait of Hormuz, or end the war. Today, though, the economic numbers moved in the right direction. And right now, we'll take it. For the Texas Farm Bureau Radio Network, I'm economist Tim Snyder.
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7: 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Ingredients coming together for some folks to experience significant flooding over the next couple of days. An area of low pressure that's sliding in out of New Mexico. That's tapping into deep tropical moisture from Polo. You take that and combine that with the front that's going to come in and stall out. We've got multiple rounds of showers and thunderstorms. Portions of the coastal plains and brush country will be dealing with 3 to 6 inches of rainfall. Some folks could walk away with as much as 8 or more. Much of west central Texas dealing with flooding rains as well through Friday morning.

0: East Texas, cloudy skies, a high in the lower 90s today. Partly cloudy, low 70s tonight. And then a chance of showers, a few storms on Thursday with a high low 90s. Central Texas could see flooding rain with some very heavy downpours mid 90s today. Heavy rain continues, low 70s tonight, and more moderate to heavy rain on Thursday, a high mid 80s. South Texas, mixture clouds and sunshine today, a high in the low 100s. Partly cloudy, upper 70s tonight, and showers and storms picking up in intensity for Thursday. And the upper Gulf Coast, chance of showers and scattered storms, low 90s today. Isolated showers and storms tonight, upper 70s. Better chance of widespread showers and storms Thursday. I'm meteorologist Sally Russell with your Texas Farm and Ranch forecast on the Texas Farm Bureau Radio Network.
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1: 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My name is Liam, and as it is the 2 o'clock hour, it's time for a whole new round of music. So let's get things started off. I got John Anderson with I've Got It Made on 100.3 KOMX.

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Taylor Swift with I Knew It, I Knew Ya on 100.3 KOMX, your country music station. My name is Liam, and, well, you know, the Friends of the Pampa Library book sale is still going on right now. From now until Saturday, October 3rd, from the hours of 9 to 5, you know, you'll be able to head on over to the library and just pick yourself up something. And, you know, maybe if you can't find what you want in terms of, you know, what you want to buy, you can still pick something out from the actual library itself and do the whole library thing. I know people don't really do that a lot these days, but you know what? It's a fun little thing. Gives you a reason to read. Time limit, if you will. Outside of that, you know, I got nothing. I got nothing. 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
5: I'm meteorologist Sally Russell with your Texas Farmer Ranch forecast on the Texas Farm Bureau Radio Network. Ingredients coming together for some folks to experience significant flooding over the next couple of days. An area of low pressure that's sliding in out of New Mexico. That's tapping into deep tropical moisture from Polo. You take that and combine that with the front that's going to come in and stall out. We've got multiple rounds of showers and thunderstorms. Portions of the coastal plains and brush country will be dealing with 3 to 6 inches of rainfall. Some folks could walk away with as much as 8 or more. Much of west central Texas dealing with flooding rains as well through Friday morning. 2 to 4 inches of rain possible with some localized amounts of up to 8. And it looks like we're going to continue to see the rainfall as we head through Thursday into Friday as well. So along and east of I-35 over the next 3 days, some folks walk away with up to 10 inches of rain or more. But that's going to be very localized, more along the lines of 2 to 5 inches. Texas Panhandle will see moderate to heavy rain with showers and storms today. Temperatures low 80s. We will dry out tonight mid-50s and sunshine mid-70s Thursday. West Texas will see flooding rains, even the chance of strong to severe storms today. A high this afternoon, upper 80s. Strong to severe storms again tonight, mid-60s, and dry and sunny on Thursday. North Texas will see a chance of showers and storms with heavy rain today, mid-90s. Heavy rain again tonight with showers and storms, low 70s, and heavy rain continues Thursday. East Texas, cloudy skies, a high in the lower 90s today, partly cloudy, low 70s tonight, and then a chance of showers, a few storms on Thursday with a high, low 90s. Central Texas could see flooding rain with some very heavy downpours, mid-90s today. Heavy rain continues, low 70s tonight, and more moderate to heavy rain on Thursday, a high, mid-80s. South Texas, mixture clouds and sunshine today, a high in the low 100s, partly cloudy upper 70s tonight, and showers and storms picking up in intensity for Thursday. And the upper Gulf Coast, chance of showers and scattered storms, low 90s today, isolated showers and storms tonight, upper 70s, better chance of widespread showers and storms Thursday. I'm meteorologist Sally Russell with your Texas Farm Bureau forecast on the Texas Farm Bureau Radio Network.
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out Texas. Sing them often as if she was some old lover I used to know. I wish I could follow them back to the homeland every time.

0: 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You're listening to KOMX FM 100.3 in Pampa. We have visits from number one and number two this week. I'm Danny Moffitt on the Texas Farm Bureau Radio Network. The U.S. Vice President, J.D. Vance, is in Texas today. He's here to participate in the groundbreaking of a multi-billion dollar shipyard project that's in Brownsville and will be the guest speaker at the Harlingen Convention Center today. The company will be producing autonomous vehicles for the U.S. Navy and for our allied partners. That 835-acre facility expected to begin operation in 2028. President Trump will be in Denton tomorrow. He'll be at the Peterbilt facility there to promote improved economic conditions under his administration. The White House says that with the heavy truck tariffs that were implemented earlier, it's led to expanded growth in the U.S. ICE agents are being credited with arresting 121 people during a summer enforcement initiative that occurred near a lake in North Texas. They confirmed at least two of those people are members of the Venezuelan Tren de Aragua terroristic group. The three-year investigation has led to indictments against multiple defendants accused of running sex trafficking events and money laundering operations out of the Paris adult bookstore in Dallas. The operation involved multiple law enforcement agencies with the goal of identifying foreign nationals and assisting with lake-related investigations. The AARP has released some new poll numbers from their audience. That would be voters over the age of 50, and it appears they are highly motivated to vote come November. Voters over 50 make up 9% of the total number of voters in the state. Their state director said they voted in the primary and they'll be voting in November. 83% of the 50-plussers were polled saying they were planning to vote. Top concerns were, like everyone else, affordability, followed by immigration, and then Social Security. The older voters were favoring Ken Paxton over James Tallarico by 13 points overall, but Tallarico is leading in the independent voters by 21 points. In Richardson, near Dallas, the residents there having problems with all the Amazon drones flying over their houses. They operate between 7 a.m. and 8 p.m. daily. The homeowners say it's not fair to have hundreds of them flying over their property every single day. Amazon says they've made adjustments to their operations based on the local complaints. I'm Danny Moffitt on the Texas Farm Bureau Radio Network.
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3: My name is Liam, and it is officially the 3 o'clock hour. What is the significance of that, you may ask? None. There is none. It's just me telling you what time it is. Outside of that, let's get it started. I got Kevin Powers with Move On a 100.3 KROMX.

day, Potts Farm was a place to go. Load a truck up, hit the dirt road. 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Light the bonfire and call the girls. 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Jack and Jim were a few good men. 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And all this small town, he said, she said. 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I'm tired of talking, man. Y'all ain't listening. Them old dirt.

Ella Langley and Hardy with Never Met Anyone Like You on 100.3 KROMX, your country music station. My name is Liam, and I hope you don't mind. I just want to get back to it. So I got Hits Me from Hudson Westbrook up next on 100.3 KROMX.

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2: Cattle close higher, grains and cotton lower. I'm Kerry Martin with Closing Markets on the Texas Farm Bureau Radio Network. Cattle futures climbed throughout the trading day, ending higher, with December live cattle up $1.90, closing at $222.70, February up $2.15, $225.07. Feeder cattle ended higher, November up $3.40, $334.30, with January feeders up $4.27, closing at $327.67. Cash-fed cattle market slow going so far this week. USDA reporting just over 3,400 head sold so far, those all coming out of the Northern Plains, and all of those were just cattle. Price range, 345 to 350, that's steady to a bit lower compared to last week. Boxed beef prices mixed, choice up a penny, 382.67, select down 241, 362.07. The corn market took a big tumble. USDA released its quarterly stocks report and increased their corn stocks estimate by 173 million bushels. That caused prices to take a sharp drop. December corn down 21 and a quarter, closing at $5 and three quarters of a cent. March corn down 20 and a half, 515 and a half. Wheat closed lower as well. December Kansas City wheat down 10 cents, 733 a bushel. December Chicago wheat down 17, closing at 675 and three quarters. Cotton finishing the day lower. December new crop cotton down 34 points at 78.72. March cotton down 37, closing at 81.38. In the energy markets, November natural gas up 2 cents at 303. November West Texas crude up $1.40, 90.78 a barrel. I'm Kerry Martin on the Texas Farm Bureau Radio Network.
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1: and trade talks. I'm Jessica Dolmel with Washington AgWatch on the Texas Farm Bureau Radio Network. The U.S. Department of Agriculture continues its work to rebuild staffing levels at local Farm Service Agency and Natural Resource Conservation Service offices. Richard Fordyce, Undersecretary for Farm Production and Conservation, says staffing remains a priority.
10: I hear a lot as well around staffing in the county offices, both FSA and NRCS, and we're working hard to try to staff up in those county offices. We believe that we have a really good tool that can inform where that staff needs to be. Just on that staffing piece, we know that we can come up with the policies, we can make the decisions in Washington, we can kind of chart the course about the direction that we want to go and the things we want to prioritize. But if we don't have those folks in the county office, they're the rubber, where the rubber meets the road, and they're the ones that get the work done. They're the ones that actually offer that exceptional customer service to the folks that we serve. And so they are critically important, and we're doing everything we can to try to get those offices restaffed. It takes a little bit of time. You know, we lost a lot of folks in a pretty quick fashion. It takes a little bit of time to get folks back in there, but we're working really hard to get that done.
1: That's USDA's Richard Fordyce. In other news, officials from the U.S., Canada, and Mexico are meeting in Calgary this week as part of the Trinational Agricultural Accord. And agricultural trade and the future of the U.S.-Mexico-Canada Agreement are among the issues that are drawing attention to the meetings. Brian Goodman, spokesperson for the Agricultural Coalition for USMCA, says the meetings in Canada provide an opportunity for all three countries to address their disagreements and identify areas for greater cooperation. For the Texas Farm Bureau Radio Network, I'm Jessica Dolmel.
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2: 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The largest and most experienced farm news team in the Lone Star State covers it all. From the piney woods of East Texas to the rocky ranges of the Trans-Pecos, and from the Panhandle down to the Rio Grande Valley. 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
3: 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I'm James Hunt, and we'll talk about that on Texas Ag Today.
4: 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I'm Tom Nicoletti, and I'll have more on Texas Ag Today.
5: China has agreed to reduce the tariffs it implements on U.S. agricultural goods shipped into the country. I'm Jessica Domel, and we'll have that story coming up on Texas Ag Today.
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6: Hello, Texas. Why don't you jump on in with me and buckle up? We're going to take a ride around the Lone Star State as we cover the most important industry in this greatest state in the nation, Texas agriculture. Be sure to hold on tight because it all starts right now. Pasture mealybugs continue to spread across Texas and other states. It now has the attention of USDA, and efforts are picking up to stop the spread. U.S. Agriculture Secretary Brooke Rollins.
7: We have declared the pasture mealybug as a priority pest for the upcoming fiscal year, and our Animal and Plant Health Inspection, our APHIS Plant Pest and Disease Management Program, which means that it will get a majority of time, effort, and money moving forward. This program will be administered through Section 7721, but will also receive increased funding going from $75 million to $90 million per year.
6: Rollins announced a four-point plan to fight the pest.
7: Through this plan, we will, number one, improve timely detection and diagnostics of the mealybug. We will, number two, accelerate scientific research, including by conducting insecticide efficacy trials right here in Louisiana. Number three, we will lead an aggressive and coordinated communications response. And finally, number four, we will continue to partner with our great states on proactive management and mitigation tactics.
6: The pasture mealybug has been found in 95 Texas counties. It's also present in Florida, Georgia, and Louisiana. Just recently, the EPA granted a Section 18 crisis emergency exemption to use Centric 40WG on mealybugs. In research trials here in Texas, it's proven to be the most effective insecticide against the pest. There's a new potato designed specifically for Texas.
5: Researchers at Texas A&M have developed a new variety of potato designed to grow well in Texas. According to AgriLife Today, the Texas A&M Potato Breeding Program's new Duncan Russet potato offers resistance to the virus PVY, one of the industry's most costly diseases. The potato is bred for heat tolerance for growers in the southern U.S., and it reportedly holds its light color for French fries even after months in cold storage, a rare trait. The potato is one of 14 commercially released varieties developed by the Texas A&M Breeding Program. For the Texas Farm Bureau Radio Network, I'm Jessica Domel.
6: A new screwworm case has popped up in Texas. This one was in a goat in Crockett County. That's in southwest Texas. Crockett County has had the most confirmed screwworm cases so far this year with 13. Only this new one is active. The other 12 are inactive. We've also found the first screwworm fly in a trap. That trap was in Brewster County in southwest Texas on the Mexican border. The Texas High Plains have seen a lot of rain recently, but James Hunt tells us that rain is too late to help summer crops.
3: For our farmers in the Texas High Plains, the big rains we've been getting will help them with new wheat crops and also to build subsoil moisture for next spring. But for the crops they tried to grow this summer, these rains have arrived too late. Barry Evans of Cress summed up his summer season this way.
8: I'm looking at failing everything. We failed our grain sorghum quite a bit earlier. We just got very, very few heads even emerged. In our cotton, it set some bowls, but the bowls are small, just little hickory nuts, and they didn't open and fluff out like a bowl should. We got off to such a good start. We were terribly dry last winter, but then from about the middle of May till the end of June, we had between a half and an inch every week, and it really got the crops off to a good start, but we really didn't build that subsoil moisture that we needed. But the crops looked so good and grew well early, but then whenever we quit raining in July, then there just was no subsoil to sustain them through that.
3: I would have to imagine it's very exceptional for you to have to fail all of your crops. Have you done this before?
8: We have failed all of our crops. You know, years like 2011, of course, you know, in extreme drought years. Even though nearly all my farm is dry land, I'm just so reluctant to fail a crop because we need to grow crops just to keep everything going. That's what we do. And so for me to fail crops is really unusual. And for me to talk about doing it now, it's really unusual. But it just tells you what a brutal summer July and August was.
3: We'll talk more with farmer Barry Evans of Cress in tomorrow's report. I'm James Hunt on the Texas Farm Bureau Radio Network.
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10: Our forecast is that this is a $150 million opportunity, so we're planning accordingly. Saudi Arabia has held a lot of promise for a long time. It's a very young demographic, one of the youngest in the world, under 30 years of age, and the prospects for future growth are just huge. The total global imports were over $1 billion of beef globally into Saudi Arabia, which we had a very, very small portion of, you know, less than $10 million. But there was an export verification EV program, which really had some overly restrictive feed traceability requirements and a few other things that complicated the supply chain.
9: USMEF Chef Herman Navarrete, the Director of Culinary Programs, recently traveled to Saudi Arabia to conduct U.S. beef workshops and seminars.
11: We have the chance to do one-on-one workshops with some of the importers in the region, and they were extremely excited. We also had a chance to work with culinary students who are the future leaders in hotels and restaurants of the region. So it was extremely important for them to learn about U.S. beef so they would be able to use it. So we had a cutting demonstration, and then we had some tasting. They were absolutely convinced that this is the right product.
9: I'm Tom Nicoletti for the Texas Farm Bureau Radio Network.
6: China has agreed to reduce tariffs on U.S. agricultural goods. Jessica Domel reports.
5: Trade tensions between the United States and China are thawing. Following a recent visit between U.S. President Donald Trump and Chinese President Xi Jinping, the White House announced both countries have agreed to reduce tariffs on about $30 billion in goods. The 30 for 30 framework would reportedly give most of the products on the list of U.S. exports to China a most favored nation status, meaning those items would see standard tariff levels under World Trade Organization rules. Those are most often under 10%. U.S. exports to China that would see the new reduced tariff rates include horses, donkeys, cattle, pigs, turkeys, chickens, and goats. Frozen beef, pork, lamb, turkey, and chicken products are also on the list, as are fish, dairy products, citrus, eggs, fresh and chilled fruits and vegetables, rice, beans, spirits, and juices from the U.S. Soybeans, most notably, were not on the list of goods that China would allow into the country at reduced rates. Following the announcement, the American Soybean Association said they're disappointed in their exclusion. Scott Metzger, ASA president, said, quote, China's remaining 10% retaliatory duty limits access for private Chinese importers, meaning soybean trade will continue to be handled primarily by China's state-owned enterprises, end quote. U.S. Trade Representative Jamison Greer said the administration will continue working to pursue fair, balanced, and reciprocal trade with China by ensuring compliance with commitments on agricultural and energy purchases, pursuing balanced trade in non-sensitive goods, and securing market access for farmers, manufacturers, businesses, and workers. For the Texas Farm Bureau Radio Network, I'm Jessica Domel.
6: Coming up next...
12: The fall armyworm is a common pest of Bermuda grass and many other crops in North and Central Texas. Given their immense appetite in great numbers, fall armyworms can damage entire fields in a few days. I'm Dr. Vanessa Olson from Overton.
6: And feeding a quality trace mineral is important for reproduction in cattle.
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16: 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My name is Liam, and, well, I think the saying goes, new hour, new me. Or at least, in this case, new music. So, Whiskey Myers with Virginia. I know it's not very new, but it's new to me right now. Anyway, Whiskey Myers, Virginia, starting the hour off on 100.3 KOMX.

0: You're one of 41 million beer-drinking, God-fearing, meat-eating, flag-waving, red-blood Americans who love country music. 100.3 KOMX.
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2: It's time for fall armyworms in pastures. Forage specialist Vanessa Olson has more.
3: Fall armyworms are primarily identifiable by two features. The head will have apparent white markings that form an upside-down Y pattern. The second feature is the last couple of segments of the caterpillar will have black bumps that form a square or rectangle. Fall armyworms are very small at first, cause little plant damage, and as a result, often go unnoticed. They live for 2 to 4 weeks, depending on the temperature, and full-grown larvae are about 1 to 1.5 inches long. Fall armyworms survive and develop better in areas with fertilized or well-watered grasses, which can lead to outbreak scenarios. Multiple generations can occur in a short period of time. Hay fields with dense canopy and vigorous growth are often more susceptible to armyworm infestations. Producers should look for fall armyworms feeding in the crop canopy during the late evening and early morning and during cool, cloudy weather. When fields are wet with dew, armyworms can stick to producers' boots or equipment while moving through the field. For producers, the key to managing fall armyworms is frequent inspection of fields to detect infestations. Freshly emerged caterpillars will begin to feed on the leaves and make small transparent areas, giving the grass a frosted appearance. As they grow and molt, caterpillars will begin to consume the entire leaf. During their final 2 to 3 days of feeding, when they are 1 to 1.5 inches in length, armyworms consume 80% of their total diet. The density of armyworms sufficient to justify insecticide treatment depends on the stage of crop growth and the value of the crop. Infestations of more than 2 armyworms, 1/2 inch or longer, per square foot may justify an insecticide application. If a producer's field is near harvest, an early harvest rather than an insecticide treatment is an option. Insecticide applications should be made early in the morning or late in the evening if possible to ensure caterpillars encounter the insecticide. During the hotter parts of the day, caterpillars may be out of the canopy, therefore avoiding maximum insecticide exposure. This is Dr. Vanessa Olson with Texas A&M AgriLife Extension in Overton for Texas Ag Today.
2: Feeding a quality trace mineral is important for reproduction in cattle. Dr. Bob Judd tells why.
4: Dr. Clay Burson indicates in the Cattleman publication that the earlier a cow calves, the more the calf will weigh at weaning, which means an average of $150 extra per calving period. Trace mineral nutrition plays a role in reproductive success, and it is not uncommon in cows for the fetus to undergo early embryonic death and the pregnancy to be lost. With trace mineral supplementation, research indicates that embryo retention improved by up to 18% in early gestation, and there was an increase in first service conception rates. Trace minerals play a critical role at the cellular level, supporting enzyme activity, protein synthesis, and tissue development. When trace minerals are effectively absorbed, cellular functions translate into measurable reproductive outcomes. Dr. Burson indicates that if we feed a great quality trace mineral source and get it to the cell where it is needed, reproductive outcomes improve, with more cows pregnant and healthier cattle. However, not all trace minerals are the same as far as digestion is concerned, as the form of the mineral, stability, and interactions with other diet ingredients determines how much of the mineral is utilized. There are some elements in the diet or environment that can limit trace mineral absorption, and the baseline requirements for trace minerals were established decades ago to prevent deficiencies, not to optimize reproductive performance. Beef cows are not the same as they were decades ago, as they consume more feed and produce more milk. Talk with your veterinarian or Texas A&M AgriLife beef specialist for more information on trace mineral supplementation to maintain pregnancies and improve herd productivity. I'm Dr. Bob Judd on the Texas Farm Bureau Radio Network.
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9: I'm meteorologist Sally Russell with your Texas Farm Ranch forecast on the Texas Farm Bureau Radio Network. Ingredients coming together for some folks to experience significant flooding over the next couple of days. An area of low pressure that's sliding in out of New Mexico. That's tapping into deep tropical moisture from Polo. You take that and combine that with the front that's going to come in and stall out. We've got multiple rounds of showers and thunderstorms. Portions of the coastal plains and brush country will be dealing with 3 to 6 inches of rainfall. Some folks could walk away with as much as 8 or more. Much of west central Texas dealing with flooding rains as well through Friday morning. 2 to 4 inches of rain possible with some localized amounts of up to 8. And it looks like we're going to continue to see the rainfall as we head through Thursday into Friday as well. So along and east of I-35 over the next 3 days, some folks walk away with up to 10 inches of rain or more. But that's going to be very localized, more along the lines of 2 to 5 inches. Texas Panhandle will see moderate to heavy rain with showers and storms today. Temperatures low 80s. We will dry out tonight mid-50s and sunshine mid-70s Thursday. West Texas will see flooding rains, even the chance of strong to severe storms today. A high this afternoon, upper 80s. Strong to severe storms again tonight, mid-60s, and dry and sunny on Thursday. North Texas will see a chance of showers and storms with heavy rain today, mid-90s. Heavy rain again tonight with showers and storms, low 70s, and heavy rain continues Thursday. East Texas, cloudy skies, a high in the lower 90s today, partly cloudy, low 70s tonight, and then a chance of showers, a few storms on Thursday with a high, low 90s. Central Texas could see flooding rain with some very heavy downpours, mid-90s today. Heavy rain continues, low 70s tonight, and more moderate to heavy rain on Thursday, a high, mid-80s. South Texas, mixture clouds and sunshine today, a high in the low 100s, partly cloudy upper 70s tonight, and showers and storms picking up in intensity for Thursday. And the upper Gulf Coast, chance of showers and scattered storms, low 90s today. Isolated showers and storms tonight, upper 70s, better chance of widespread showers and storms Thursday. I'm meteorologist Sally Russell with your Texas Farm Ranch forecast on the Texas Farm Bureau Radio Network.
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0: Alan Jackson with Lil Bitty on 100.3 KOMX, your country music station. My name is Liam, and I don't know if you can hear the smile right now. I love this song. This is one of my favorites. It, you know, I didn't put it in there. Trust me when I say that. It just kind of came up, and I was pleasantly surprised. It always reminds me of this hilarious little video of somebody who dressed up their kitten in like a cowboy outfit. Anyway, I'm getting off topic. Hudson Westbrook with Sober up next on a 100.3 KOMX.
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0: From Borger to Briscoe, nobody plays more music you can sing along with. 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Sometimes you love them, sometimes you cuss them. 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
2: We are on the line with Riley Rhodes from Live Oak Livestock Three Rivers. Riley, how was the Monday sale?
3: Good, Larry. Ended up with a good sale, 1,614 head today. Pretty much steady. The lightweight calves, I thought there was a little bit improvement on them. Kind of the calves weighing from 250 up to 450. I guess maybe some people anticipating the rain this week. We're supposed to get some rain, so trying to buy a few of those grazing calves. Everything else pretty much steady. Ended up with a few pairs, 2,400 up to 4,000. Some bred cows, 2,100 up to 3,400. Packer cows and bulls were fully steady from last week. Not a whole lot of movement there. The high-yielding cows, 136 to 144. Breakers, 132 to 138. Canners, 102 to 124. Packer bulls, high-yielding bulls, 178 to 186. Low to medium-yielding bulls, 154 to 178. 2 to 3 weight choice steers, 582, 658, with some little roping calves mixed in there, and some heifer mate, 570 to 642. 3 to 4 weight choice steers, 502 to 572. Heifer mates, 462 to 516. 4 to 5 weight choice steers, 470 to 504. Heifer mates, 418 to 482. 5 to 6 weight choice steers, 402 to 458. Heifer mates, 374 to 420. 6 to 7 weight choice steers, 318 to 344. Heifer mates, 302 to 328. 7 to 8 weight choice steers, 296 to 324. Heifer mates, 292 to 314.
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1: Neighbor, thanks for joining me. I'm Larry Marble. This is the Texas Farm Bureau Radio Network. Walk in the pens. We'll see you tomorrow. Good day.
4: Cattle futures climbed throughout the trading day, ending higher, with December live cattle up $1.90, closing at $222.70, February up $2.15, $225.07. Feeder cattle ended higher, November up $3.40, $334.30, with January feeders up $4.27, closing at $327.67. Cash-fed cattle market slow going so far this week. USDA reporting just over 3,400 head sold so far, those all coming out of the Northern Plains, and all of those were just cattle. Price range, 345 to 350, that's steady to a bit lower compared to last week. Boxed beef prices mixed, choice up a penny, 382.67, select down 241, 362.07. The corn market took a big tumble. USDA released its quarterly stocks report and increased their corn stocks estimate by 173 million bushels. That caused prices to take a sharp drop. December corn down 21 1/4, closing at $5.75. March corn down 20 1/2, $5.15 1/2. Wheat closed lower as well. December Kansas City wheat down 10 cents, $7.33 a bushel. December Chicago wheat down 17, closing at $6.75 3/4. Cotton finishing the day lower. December new crop cotton down 34 points at 78.72. March cotton down 37, closing at 81.38. In the energy markets, November natural gas up 2 cents at $3.03. November West Texas crude up $1.40. $90.78 a barrel. The financial markets were mixed, with the Dow down 443 points, 50,906. The NASDAQ up 63, 26,861, with the S&P down 19, 7,651. Now let's look inside these energy and financial markets. Here's economist Tim Snyder with Matador Economics in Dallas.
5: Today's report starts with something markets badly needed, some better macroeconomic numbers. Yesterday's JOLTS report showed 7.1 million job openings, slightly below expectations, and down from last month. Consumer confidence was also weaker, leaving markets concerned the Fed could face a slowing economy while still trying to fight inflation. Then comes today's numbers. Second quarter GDP growth came in at plus 2.2%, beating expectations of plus 1.5%. More importantly, the Fed's preferred inflation gauge, the PCE, showed some signs of improvement. Headline PCE rose 0.3% for the month and 3.4% year over year, both better than expected. Core PCE, removing food and energy, also rose 0.3% monthly, while the annual rate improved to 3.0%, down from 3.3% last month. Now that's significant because markets immediately reduced expectations for another October rate increase, providing some

0: battle the Fed, reopened the Strait of Hormuz, or end the war. Today, though, the economic numbers moved in the right direction. And right now, we'll take it. For the Texas Farm Bureau Radio Network, I'm economist Tim Snyder.
1: That wraps up our look at the markets, and that wraps up this episode of Texas Ag Today. I'm Kerry Martin. Hope to see you back here next time as we cover the most important industry in this greatest state in the U.S. of A, Texas agriculture.
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2: 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Stocks close mostly lower despite solid economic data. U.S. equity markets finished mostly lower on Wednesday with inflation and economic growth in focus. On the inflation front, the personal consumption expenditures price index rose 3.4% year over year in August, down from 3.7% in July, while core PCE inflation eased to 3%. Revisions to prior month's data also indicated that price pressures have been somewhat less pronounced than previously estimated. On the growth front, second quarter real GDP growth was revised up to a 2.2% annualized rate from the previous estimate of 1.5%. Meanwhile, real consumer spending rose a solid 0.6% in August, pointing to continued spending momentum during the third quarter. Market leadership was relatively narrow, with the technology sector leading the S&P 500, while most other sectors closed near the flat line or lower. After beginning the day slightly lower, Treasury yields resumed their upward climb, with the 10-year yield rising to around 5.29%. In commodity markets, oil prices were also higher, with the West Texas crude trading just above $90 per barrel. Inflation moderates as consumer spending and growth remain firm. It was a busy day on the economic calendar, with the latest personal consumption expenditures inflation data for August showing that headline prices rose 0.3% for the month, slightly below expectations for a 0.4% increase. Core PCE, which excludes food and energy, rose 0.25%, also modestly below expectations. On an annual basis, headline PCE inflation was 3.4%, while core inflation was 3%. Revisions to prior months also indicate that inflation has been running at a somewhat cooler pace than previously estimated. Alongside the moderating inflation data, real consumer spending grew 0.6% in August, its strongest monthly gain since March of last year. Revisions to prior month's income and spending data also show that the household savings rate was higher than previously estimated, potentially suggesting that consumers have more capacity to support spending from savings. Lastly, the final estimate of second quarter real GDP showed that the economy expanded at a 2.2% annualized rate, up from the previous estimate of 1.5%. Real final sales to private domestic purchasers, which capture consumer spending and private fixed investment while excluding government spending, inventories, and net exports, grew at a robust 4.6% annualized pace. In Edward Jones' view, this measure highlights the underlying strength of private domestic demand. While higher oil prices and borrowing costs could challenge the economy's resilience, today's data suggests that activity remains on solid footing despite elevated oil prices and higher borrowing costs. Hiring momentum appears to have continued in September. Private sector hiring momentum appears to have continued in September, with the ADP employment report showing that payrolls rose by 90,000, exceeding expectations for a 70,000 gain. Hiring was broad-based across employer sizes, as small, mid-size, and large businesses all added jobs. Employment also increased across both goods-producing and service-providing industries. In Edward Jones' view, continued job growth combined with relatively low levels of layoffs should help support household spending through year-end. Labor market data will remain in focus this week, culminating with Friday's Bureau of Labor Statistics non-farm payrolls report. Non-farm payrolls are expected to rise by 94,000 for September, following a solid 162,000 gain in August. The Dow closed down 441 points at 50,909. The NASDAQ closed up 64 points to 26,861. And the S&P closed down 19 points at 76,52. The price of crude oil was up $1.09 at $90.50. And the price of gold was up $3.10 to $4,182.80. This has been Wednesday's Financial Market Report, brought to you on behalf of Edward Jones, member SIPC, and financial advisor Jacqueline Braddock, serving individual investors with personalized attention and financial advice at 1921 North Hobart here in Pampa.
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5: Cattle close higher, grains and cotton lower. I'm Kerry Martin with Closing Markets on the Texas Farm Bureau Radio Network. Cattle futures climbed throughout the trading day, ending higher, with December live cattle up $1.90, closing at $222.70, February up $2.15, $225.07. Feeder cattle ended higher, November up $3.40, $334.30, with January feeders up $4.27, closing at $327.67. Cash-fed cattle market slow going so far this week. USDA reporting just over 3,400 head sold so far, those all coming out of the Northern Plains, and all of those were just cattle. Price range, 345 to 350, that's steady to a bit lower compared to last week. Boxed beef prices mixed, choice up a penny, 382.67, select down 241, 362.07. The corn market took a big tumble. USDA released its quarterly stocks report and increased their corn stocks estimate by 173 million bushels. That caused prices to take a sharp drop. December corn down 21 and a quarter, closing at $5 and three quarters of a cent. March corn down 20 and a half, 515 and a half. Wheat closed lower as well. December Kansas City wheat down 10 cents, 733 a bushel. December Chicago wheat down 17, closing at 675 and three quarters. Cotton finishing the day lower. December new crop cotton down 34 points at 78.72. March cotton down 37, closing at 81.38. In the energy markets, November natural gas up 2 cents at 303. November West Texas crude up $1.40, 90.78 a barrel. I'm Kerry Martin on the Texas Farm Bureau Radio Network.
6: For the child of God, current events remind us that our world is involved in a spiritual battle that is greater than anything our generation has seen before. While this truth can stir up fear or anxiety, we can be encouraged when we remind ourselves that God is in control and nothing is happening without His permission. My name is Kyle Osfeldt, and as the pastor of Grace Baptist Church in Pampa, Texas, I would like to encourage every believer to look to God for the strength and encouragement that only He can give. I would also encourage you to exercise a level of boldness for the cause of Christ like you've never exercised before. I am convinced that if God's people will stand for the truths of God's Word, we can have a greater impact on this culture than we ever thought possible. As has been said before, the only thing necessary for the triumph of evil is for good men to do nothing. Therefore, be strong and of good courage. Be not afraid, neither be thou dismayed, for the Lord thy God is with thee.
5: How will Mexican feeder cattle imports affect the cattle market? I'm Kerry Martin with Texas Ag News and Views on the Texas Farm Bureau Radio Network. Mexican feeder cattle are now crossing the border at two points of entry. The Douglas, Arizona port has been open for a few weeks now, and the Santa Teresa port in New Mexico was opened last week. So how will these cattle imports affect the market? We asked Texas A&M livestock economist David Anderson.
7: Well, it is more supplies. And, you know, traditionally, the cattle that come from Mexico are lighter weight feeder cattle, steers and spayed heifers that go either to ranches in the U.S. to graze over the winter or go straight to a feedlot. And so the speed that they start coming through will matter for how long it takes them to become beef. And so we might think about 6 or 7 months after they come through for these lighter weight animals, that much time on feed, which gets us well into 2027 before we start seeing some effect on beef production. How fast that goes depends on how fast they come through and how long it stays open.
5: Anderson says there may be some heavier weight cattle crossing the border, and that would add to beef production sooner. but he still feels like the majority of the impact will come in 2027. Peanut harvest is getting underway in West Texas and the Rolling Plains, but there are fewer acres to harvest this year.
8: Market signals and a dry forecast led Texas farmers to plant fewer peanuts this year. According to USDA, farmers planted 149,000 acres of peanuts in Texas. That's down 136,000 acres from last year. Dr. Emmy Kimura, AgriLife Extension agronomist, reports the biggest factor driving planted acreage down this year was an exceptional peanut crop from last year. Dr. Kimura said that crop left a larger-than-normal supply of peanuts that put downward pressure on prices. More favorable prices for other crops and a forecast for a drier season also weighed on farmers' decision to plant fewer peanuts. According to AgriLife Today, farmers who did plant this year saw around 60 days of continuous heat stress on the crop. They say those high temperatures and low humidity kept disease pressure low. For the Texas Farm Bureau Radio Network, I'm Jessica Dolmel.
5: Texas Tech University has released an update to its 2019 report examining government support for sugar industries around the world. The study was authored by Texas Tech's International Center for Agricultural Competitiveness and examines policies affecting sugar production in 29 countries. The researchers say direct foreign sugar subsidies have nearly doubled since 2005. It also found that every country examined uses import tariffs or quotas to protect its sugar industry. I'm Kerry Martin on the Texas Farm Bureau Radio Network.
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5: A positive reaction to Governor Abbott's declaration allowing farmers to use off-road diesel on the road. I'm Kerry Martin with Focus on Agriculture on the Texas Farm Bureau Radio Network. Texas Governor Greg Abbott issued an emergency disaster proclamation Monday allowing farmers and freight haulers to use off-road diesel on Texas roads. South Texas farmer and president of the Texas Farm Bureau, Russell Boehning, joins us with a reaction to that. And Russell, this has to be good news for farmers who are struggling with record high diesel prices.
10: Well, you're right, Kerry. It is good news. Diesel prices are at record highs, and any amount that we can get that reduced, and because ag's in a tough spot. I mean, we know that commodity prices pretty much across the board, maybe with the exception of cattle prices and maybe a couple of others, but commodity prices have been in a really tough spot, and input prices, one of the biggest ones, being fuel. Has just made that an even worse situation. So anything that we can do to reduce those costs is really a good thing.
5: Well, Russell, there is still some harvest going on in Texas, and the timing of this announcement has to be really good for those farmers who are trying to get a crop out of the field and to the elevator, to the gin, wherever that destination may be.
10: You bet. I mean, we were able to use off-road diesel in our tractors and in our harvesting equipment out in the field, but now we can use it in the trucks and things that are we're using to transporting it to wherever the end product needs to go.
5: The governor's proclamation also expanded the weight limit on fuel, agriculture, and timber loads, while also suspending Texas low-emission diesel rules. I'm Kerry Martin on the Texas Farm Bureau Radio Network.
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13: For some area farmers, irrigation was a losing proposition this year. I'm James Hunt with Around the Cap Rock on the Texas Farm Bureau Radio Network. In a growing season as impacted by drought like we experienced this summer, it's natural to have extra sympathy for those in dry land production. Well, here's some observations from Barry Evans of Cress on his experiences in going almost all dry land due to water limitations where he farms.
14: Well, as our waters declined, I've certainly gone to a lot more dry land, and I was very seriously considering going all dry land this year, but I had one farm that I decided I'd go ahead and irrigate some. Real light, of course, everything's real light water, but I did decide to go ahead and irrigate it. What's really hard on the conversion to dry land is even though I'm not going to have any crop, the people that irrigated, and on the one irrigated farm that I had, we put so much into it, and our water use efficiency, our return on that water is going to be terrible. So even though it might make a little more, it was really a poor use of water. In a summer that's this hot and dry, you just can't irrigate enough to overcome that. And if you do, it's just cost prohibitive.
15: So it sounds like as, I guess, ironic as this might be, for your total dry land acres, it's still more practical to have gone without irrigation in the end.
14: Well, in this year, I would say it probably was because irrigation, it just wasn't efficient this year because of the summer. So, yeah, you can kind of make that argument that maybe being total dry land was better.
13: That's Barry Evans of Cress. Now, coming off a very tough summer, our rains in recent days have created optimism for the winter wheat season. Barry Evans talks about that in our next report. I'm James Hunt on the Texas Farm Bureau Radio Network.
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17: 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I'm Larry Marble. 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
18: Here on the line with Benny Cox from producers in Cargill, San Angelo. Benny, how was the sale?
19: Well, we caught a few more than I thought. I figured we'd have 3,500. We ended up with 4,136. Lamb market was awful good. These slaughter lambs were kind of $10 to $20 higher. Kid goats from $15, some of them as much as $30 higher. These slaughter ewes, they sold mostly firm with what we saw last week. Slaughter nannies sell from 110 to 175, but mostly 134 to 148. Slaughter billies, some of those little old light things, not carrying much flesh, kind of 180, but most of them kind of in that 2 to 250 range. We had some sell up as high as 296. On your slaughter lambs, the lighter end of those from 260 all the way up to 382. Your heavier weights from 240 to 325, with some of those feeders up to as high as 420. On the slaughter ewes, they sell from 120 to 175, but mostly 139 to 151. On your kid goats, they sell in a range from $3 all the way up to $4.10, mostly from $3.49 to $3.85.
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17: Benny, I thank you.
19: Yes, sir.
17: Bye-bye. And you know, neighbor Benny was talking about that rain, and they've got a great chance of rain now through about 1 a.m. Friday, anywhere from 40 to 50%. And tonight, that rain forecast goes up to 90. And neighbor, did you ever wonder about how rain percentage chances are explained? It's not a 90% chance of rain. It actually says that 90% of the area could receive rain. Neighbor, thanks for joining me. I'm Larry Marble. 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Walk in the pens. We'll see you tomorrow. Good day.
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0: Getting your horse to drink water can be difficult, but maybe there is a solution. Hello, everyone. I'm veterinarian Dr. Bob Judd with Texas Vet News on the Texas Farm Bureau Radio Network. You can lead a horse to water, but you cannot make them drink is one of the oldest proverbs, meaning you can give someone an opportunity, but they have to decide to act. However, this can also be taken literally, as getting horses to drink water is difficult and yet critically important, as the major cause of colic is lack of water, and with the cooler weather on the way, horses drink even less water. Horses traveling, showing, undergoing hospitalization, or environmental change typically will drink less water, and dehydration is a major problem in these horses. We have had many horses in our clinic over the years that we have had to hospitalize for various reasons that would not drink water. And we had to either send them home or pass a nasogastric tube and pump water in their stomachs to prevent dehydration. Because of this problem, a study was performed using a novel water additive called Gallagher's water, which is a powder added to water to encourage the horse to drink. The study was performed at Colorado State University on 12 healthy horses, and each horse was offered plain water, water with Gallagher's water added, and water flavored with a small amount of sweet feed called sweet tea. Water was monitored 3 times a day, and horses were offered each type of water for 5 days in a row. Then their water type was changed after a 1-week washout period. So all horses were offered each type of water throughout the study. Results indicated horses drank significantly more water when the Gallagher's water powder was added to the water compared to regular water and water containing the sweet feed. Horses drinking Gallagher's water drank on average 13 gallons per day compared to 7.5 gallons of plain water and 8 gallons of sweet tea. I'm veterinarian Dr. Bob Judd with today's Texas Vet News. 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
23: I'm meteorologist Jennifer Nairamore with your Texas Farm and Ranch forecast on the Texas Farm Bureau Radio Network. Extremely active weather pattern for the state of Texas as we're moving on through the next couple of days. Folks, we have a complex situation here with some areas of low pressure pulling through, a Pacific cold front coming in as well, and we're tapping into the remnants of what used to be Hurricane Polo. So we have a tropical aspect to this entire thing. Quite a bit of the state under some sort of flood watch, giving us a heads up here that we're going to see some locally heavier rainfall that could quickly lead to flooding. I think in general, 2 to 4 inches of rain coming in across portions of the Dallas-Fort Worth area, all the way down that I-35 corridor, San Antonio, Austin, out toward the Hill Country. And then we have some additional flood watches up from Amarillo to Lubbock, Odessa. So all these areas have the possibility of seeing some pretty heavy rain for the next few days. Locally, though, I'm talking general 2 to 4 inches. There could be some areas walking away with 6 to 8 inches of rain from this storm system. Please, please be careful as you're heading out and about. There's another aspect to this. We have the possibility of seeing some severe weather as we're finishing off today, heading into tonight. Wichita Falls, Abilene, maybe the Brownwood area, stretching down towards San Angelo. The possibility of seeing some damaging wind gusts. There is a tornado threat as well. And as we're looking ahead toward Thursday, the Storm Prediction Center has an area marked here for some severe weather. It's a marginal risk, level 1 out of 5, near the Red River, through the Dallas-Fort Worth Metroplex, and then stretching down toward Austin and San Antonio and out toward the Hill Country. The possibility of some damaging wind gusts again. The tornado threat is looking lower, but that's still something to monitor very closely here. Folks, the general rule across the state of Texas as we're moving on through the next few days is just to slow down, watch for any water on the roadways, turn around, don't drown. That is the rule here, as we will not know the depth of the water if you try to drive through it. Possibility of flooding and also that risk of severe weather. I'm meteorologist Jennifer Nairamore with your Texas Farm and Ranch forecast on the Texas Farm Bureau Radio Network.
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0: 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This is Dane Reeves telling you what's playing at your Cinema 4.
2: Joe!
3: I'm Joe.
4: I'm Risa.
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4: Sorry, I can't do a blood oath.
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2: Risa and Joe are two friends trapped in the mythical world of Nakalee. That means Forgotten Island in Not American Ease. If they stay, they may forget everything, even each other.
24: Where are we?
25: The Forgotten Island is a dangerous place. The longer you're here, the more memories you'll forget.
24: We would forget everything, even each other?
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24: We gotta find our way back home.
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26: It was just supposed to be a simple drop-off.
27: Hello? There's an emergency here. I was wondering if I could use your phone.
26: Just yesterday, the world was still spinning, and the world still made sense.
28: Hey, baby, I'm really sorry that we got disconnected earlier. Some things have happened, and I can't get a hold of police.
26: No time, no ammo, no safe zones, no chance.
29: Everything that has happened in this town transpired in a matter of hours.
26: From the director of Weapons and Barbarian.
28: Where was it going again?
30: Raccoon City General.
28: Hey, no sweat.
26: Resident Evil. Evil is evolving.
31: Hey, Hank. We got a private jet bringing in a medical package. Should be an easy run.
32: All right, what's the itinerary?
33: There's a little girl that's very sick, and we're bringing her a new liver. If she doesn't get this today, she's not gonna make it.
26: Somewhere in the world, an organ donor just died. Somewhere in the world, a little girl needs a new liver. Somewhere in the world, mercenaries are aiming to steal that new liver. Right here, right now, there are two good men making sure that little girl gets that liver.
34: I want to get out of this car.
35: I know we can't get out of the car right now.
34: I want to get out of the car.
35: Well, you said you wanted to get out.
26: Starring Alan Ritchson and Owen Wilson, produced by Angel Studios, Runner.
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37: Listen, I know how scared you are.
35: There's nothing in the world that's gonna keep us from getting to you.
38: No magic is stronger than sisterhood. Cast by fate, tested by time, and never broken.
39: What is wrong with you? Are you like six? Are you six?
40: Yeah. Huh?
26: 28 years ago today, Sandra Bullock and Nicole Kidman graced our screens with the story of love and witchcraft. Now, they return to bring you the next chapter in their saga. Things are looking up for the Owens sisters and their daughters. Through thick and thin, they have each other.
41: You don't believe we're cursed?
42: No.
26: But the past the sisters thought they had closed the door on still lingers in their bones.
43: Is this real? Is he gonna die?
38: It's true. We are witches and the curse is real.
43: I will never trust you again.
26: Now they must strive to break the curse once more, this time for their daughters' sakes. But they'll have to explore some dark places, maybe abandon some practicality to achieve their goals.
44: 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You are my person.
45: Good morning.
44: Oh, good. You have your clothes on.
26: Practical Magic 2.
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6: 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Outside of that, let's get the hour started off correctly. 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